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3: John here, and guess what time it is? We've got a brand new hour of Backstage Country with this week's hosts.
4: That's us, Little Big Town. I'm Jimmy. It's so much fun hosting and hanging out with you guys, and can't wait to get going. 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

0: John Chompy here, subbing for new mama Elena. We're talking with Little Big Town, our host this week on Backstage Country. We've got It's a Dying Art, their brand new album just released last Friday. And you have a new producer with us, right?
1: New producer.
0: Because I had a chance to meet her and talk with her at the showcase.
2: She's incredible.
0: I mean, what a great conversationalist, too. She just really is into what you guys do.
3: Well, yeah, she's amazing.
1: She was instrumental in also having Jason Isbell come play on Door. Just, you know, her working with him and her working with Chris Stapleton. I mean, her energy alone was just...
3: Yeah, she's
1: just
3: so
1: vibrant,
3: encouraging.
1: You know, and so it was really great to be around her.
0: And I mentioned this to her, and I'll mention it to you guys. I talked about the Beatles influence earlier that I heard on We Should Have It All. Well, these ears were hearing lots of different genres explored in the album. I heard 60s soul. I heard yacht rock. I heard classic country. I heard, you know, just regular rock. I heard, you know, singer-songwriter stuff. Was that also intentional?
2: Well, I mean, that's the way we grew up. All those things, listening, you know, we're huge yacht rock fans, and we can't help but be influenced by classic country songs and Motown songs, and growing up loving, you know, Southern rock, and then also loving like Jerry Reed and the Bill Withers influence of like Crickets, like those kinds of things that are all... Yeah. You know, in these songs. And again, we weren't necessarily like going, we're going to write this. It just started happening. And then discovering in the studio what is best.
0: Well, like it's in your DNA.
4: Yeah.
0: Where you could see it. Because you go back to other albums, you hear some of this too.
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It's Kimberly from Little Big Town. Stick around, because we're going to share some new music you're going to love, we hope. The Backstage Breakout single is coming your way in just a few on Backstage Country.

0: John Chompy here, subbing for new mama Elena. We're talking with Little Big Town, our host this week on Backstage Country. We've got It's a Dying Art, their brand new album just released last Friday. Other than the technology, okay, what seems to be the biggest difference for you from when you got into this, got together to now?
1: Maybe the way people find the music.
2: Oh, yeah. For sure.
3: How music is consumed.
4: Yeah. Yeah, it's, you know.
3: Which has been really a steady evolution. Really. Uh-huh.
4: And it's changing by the day. I mean, now we, as artists, have another job. And our other job is to swim through the muck and mire of social media and try to get someone's attention in a creative way, something that's engaging. And we can only look at it as though it's like television or radio, or, you know, it's this vast sea of our opportunity to speak to our fans. And but cutting through the algorithms is very, very difficult. I can't imagine as a new artist how challenging it is for them. And yet at the same time, the way it changes every day, it puts us all on even playing field. But it is a full-time job, you know? You know it.
3: To keep it in front of people.
4: Yeah, just to get out there and go, hey, we'd love for you to listen to our music, you know? And that is it's a big, big part of artistry now.
0: Well, it depends. And again, from my standpoint, I'm looking, you know, I see you guys periodically, you know, on socials. And then I go down the rabbit hole of fathers, daughters. And then all of a sudden, that's all I'm seeing.
2: That's
1: your algorithm.
0: For like about 6 months.
2: Yeah.
0: And then back. So that's, you got to, on top of that, you have to dig in the middle of all that. It's just become such a different, you know, experience than it was 20 some years ago.
2: Yeah.
4: It's like sometimes I look at my algorithm and I go, why do I only get sharks? Sharks in the ocean.
3: The things you're scared of.
4: So then I have to hold up my phone and be like, puppy dogs.
2: Yeah.
4: Music.
0: I love it.
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1: Yeah, the bond that has been created because simply from the laugh that we've lived together is part of the bond, for sure.

0: John Chombi here, subbing for new mama Elena. We're talking with Little Big Town, our host this week on Backstage Country. We've got It's a Dying Art, their brand new album just released last Friday. Okay, so 26 years together?
1: Yes. Yeah, somewhere around there.
2: Who's counting?
0: That's longer than lots of marriages.
3: Yeah.
0: I speak from experience. What's your secret, if there is any?
1: Respect.
2: I was about to say respect.
1: Love. Loving each other.
2: Friendship.
3: Trust.
2: Yeah. Living a lot of life together.
3: Yeah, the bond that has been created because simply from the life that we've lived together is part of the bond, for sure.
2: And seeing from where we started, our journey from then to now, I mean, we've seen a lot of stuff, kids.
0: Yep. Well, a lot of us on this side have had to have known you for a long time, have seen that too, and kind of grown with you.
3: Yeah,
0: and it's been interesting to see it from our perspective too.
3: Yeah,
0: how you've grown into who you are, and it's really nice to see.
3: Thank you.
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it's Kimberly from Little Big Town. Stick around, because we're going to share some new music you're going to love, we hope. The Backstage Breakout single is coming your way in just a few on Backstage Country.

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1: John Chompy here, subbing for new mama Elena. Welcome to Backstage Country. Little Big Town is here with us this week, featuring some cuts from their brand new album, It's a Dying Art, just released this past Friday. Okay, this is one that I understand is raising its hand quite often at this point, called The Idea.
2: Mm-hmm.
1: Give us the background behind all of that and how that suddenly has become a song that people are really gravitating to.
2: Yeah, our good friend Topher Brown sent this song to Karen, and he had written it with Lauren Hungate and Liz Rose, just incredible songwriters in a room. And the moment you hear this and the hook lands the first time, you're like, okay, that's a special song. That's just, you know, to have that hook that just stops you in your track the way that song does. I think is, and the honesty in the conversation, and I just couldn't be more proud that we got to be a part of this song and just love it so much.
3: Yeah, it's like a dialogue of, almost an inner dialogue for the storyteller of saying, like, you love the idea of me, you don't really love me, you know, and I think people are really gonna identify with that. We've all felt at some point in our life like that we'd like to be seen more, you know, and this is just a really special one, so thank you.
2: Hey, it's Jimmy from Little Big Town, and this is a song from our brand new album, It's a Dying Art. This is The Idea on Backstage Country. The

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0: John Shombe here, subbing for new mama Elena. We're talking with Little Big Town, our host this week on Backstage Country. We've got It's a Dying Art, their brand new album just released last Friday. So you're going to be out on a full theater tour. Theater tour. This is not amphitheater. This is theater.
1: It's like the iconic theaters. You know, like the Fox in Atlanta and the Chicago Theater.
0: I'm going to try to take somebody from Chicago to see the one.
1: Okay.
2: Oh, good.
0: Anyway, how are you incorporating this album into the tour? Because you have to play your hits, obviously.
3: 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The acoustics in these theaters are just incredible. It's a great place to experience music, and for people to really, the tour's called
2: For the Art of It.
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0: 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It just seems like this, listening to the album, this would be a perfect place to hear it.
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4: Yeah. I think it definitely lends itself to these spaces that where you lean in a little more. And like they were saying, too, the ambiance of the place, it all just, I think back to our Nightfall tour that was so special because of that and the spaces we played it in. And I'm excited and feel like this is going to be that same kind of thing.
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Stick around, because we're going to share some new music you're going to love, we hope. 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
1: John Chombi here, subbing for new mama Elena. Welcome to Backstage Country. Little Big Town is here with us this week. It's a dying art. It's the title cut. Appears to be a title that covers a lot for you four. Not just music. So tell us how you decided on this one, the title, and make it the title cut and all of that.
2: Yeah, It's a Dying Art is the title cut of the record. We feel, you know, with the day and age that we're living in now with all the AI and how everyone is, you know, obsessed with social media and what's going on our phones. And we love the idea of just getting back to the basics, what brought us here, each other, the music, sitting down and looking each other in the eye and truly, you know, connecting with each other. And that is a dying art these days. That is a dying art. Also, real true love that sticks in there when things get really hard. That's also a dying art. So, you know, there's lots of things in the world that would probably just make us all better if we could get back to. And that's what this song is about.
3: Baby, it's a dying art. It's a dying art.
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12: I'm Jason from Morgan's Jewelers in Winona. 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

0: Okay, that's a wrap for today's show. I'm John Shambi, and day two is in the books with Little Big Town. 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
1: 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Y'all better come on back.
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13: Lows around 52. Tonight, under partly cloudy skies, northerly winds at around 5 miles an hour. Mainly cloudy skies tomorrow, high of 71. Lows level off around 60. Tomorrow night, slight chance for showers. Currently, 56.
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9: 52 overnight under partly cloudy skies. North winds at around 5 miles an hour. Wednesday, high of 71. Cloudy skies Wednesday night. Slight chance of rain showers, lows around 60. Currently, it's 55 degrees.
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9: 52 overnight, under partly cloudy skies, north winds at around 5 miles an hour. Wednesday, high of 71. Cloudy skies Wednesday night, slight chance of rain showers, lows around 60. Right now, it's 54 degrees.
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2: 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This Friday, Bingo Loco is taking over the La Crosse Center. 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
6: 52 overnight, under partly cloudy skies, north winds at around 5 miles an hour. Wednesday, high of 71. Cloudy skies Wednesday night, slight chance of rain showers, lows around 60. Right now, 53.
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1: He's a ranch hand in a pinch, man. 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
2: 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This Friday, Bingo Loco is taking over the La Crosse Center. And trust me, this is not your grandma's bingo. Lip sync battles, confetti cannons, and full-blown dance-offs. Then, Saturday night, Nothing More and In This Moment are rocking Copeland Park at Ultra Rocks. 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
10: 52 overnight under partly cloudy skies, northeast winds at around 5 miles an hour. Wednesday, highs around 72. Overcast Wednesday night, slight chance for showers, 60. Currently, it's 54 degrees.
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4: 52 overnight, under partly cloudy skies, northeast winds at around 5 miles an hour. Wednesday, highs around 72. Overcast Wednesday night, slight chance for showers, 60. Currently, it's 52 degrees.
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2: Hey, it's Gina with Around River City. This Friday, Bingo Loco is taking over the La Crosse Center. 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Lip sync battles, confetti cannons, and full-blown dance-offs. Then, Saturday night, Nothing More and In This Moment are rocking Copeland Park at Ultra Rocks. 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
2: Cloudy skies with a few peaks of sun today, with daytime highs approaching 72. Winds out of the east, 5 to 10 miles an hour. Cloudy skies expected tonight. Slight chance of rain showers. Lows dip down to about 60. Currently, 51.
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2: 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This Friday, Bingo Loco is taking over the La Crosse Center. 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

0: Happy Wednesday. Happy middle of the week. I'm excited to be along with you this morning on the Midwest Farm Report. We're talking about one of my favorite things this morning, the livestock industry as a whole. Yesterday, a lot of our headlines in the morning show revolved around the grain side of agriculture. Today is livestock's turn. We'll take a look at some of those headlines, of course, that we saw come out of the newsroom yesterday. We're also going to dive into just a few of the many things that livestock producers care about. You know, when I think about our farmers of any genre, they have to wear a lot of different hats, whether you're at home with the herd, in the fields, or maybe advocating for the industry in Washington, D.C. Everything looks a little bit different, but that end mission is always the same, promoting Wisconsin and American agriculture. Well, Terry Barr has an update. We have a Wisconsin livestock producer doing just that. We'll check out what's going on in Washington, D.C. and why a Wisconsin livestock farmer has found himself there. Growing up, I had livestock, and my brother and I had the opportunity to exhibit that livestock in various shows. And so as some people will watch TV shows to unwind during the day, my brother and I have a tendency that if we're not at a livestock show, we'll try to find one online that we can watch. A little funny story for you. We would try to find those shows during our study halls when we were both in high school. And eventually the school caught on and decided we were spending too much time on the websites that live stream livestock shows. So they turned off the access for us. We weren't very happy about that. But I have good news for you. We're not turning off the sound anytime soon. And Jill Welke has an update about World Beef Expo right after this.
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3: There's going to be a big gathering of beef animals down in Milwaukee before too long. And I'm Jill Welke from the northern end of the world's longest barn right here in Eau Claire. And as a beef producer, I'm always interested in these gatherings because I love to learn a little bit more about what's going on in the beef industry. And I have Cody Quam. He is the board president for World Beef Expo. And Cody, you've got an event coming up next week already. What's going on?
4: Well, September 24th through the 27th, we got World Beef Expo at the Wisconsin State Fairgrounds in West Allis.
3: So you've got a gathering of beef cattle. When do they start coming in?
4: Entries start rolling in Wednesday and Thursday, the 23rd and 24th.
3: And those first shows, are we doing open shows first, junior shows? What do you got going on Thursday and Friday?
4: Thursday and Friday are open shows. We got 24 breeds, and then we culminate that Friday night with our Supreme Drive, picking a top five heifer, top five bull, and top five cow-calf pair.
3: I'm sure we have our traditional Angus, Red Angus, Simmental. Do we have any of those outlier breeds that we don't see out in our pastures here in Wisconsin?
4: We got Highland. We got Mini Hereford. We got Charlotte. We got American Galloway. We got Mary Grays, Delta Galloway, Shorthorn, American British White Park, and plenty of others that we'll see who shows up.
3: Well, it's really kind of fun just to see some of these, I call them unique breeds, because we always go back to our Angus, we go back to our Herefords, but sometimes comparing some of these lesser known breeds is interesting when you get down to World Beef Expo. Can a person that shows up to the expo see all these different breeds and talk to some of the breeders as well?
4: Yes. You know, barns are open for everybody to walk through. One thing World Beef Expo has prided ourselves on for many years is highlighting every breed equally. Everybody gets the same amount of time. You know, if you have 10 or more head entered in the show, you're eligible for the Supreme Drive. And we highlight those breeds under the spotlight in the Coliseum Friday night. And we, we've prided ourselves for many, many years highlighting every breed, no matter their size, in the show ring and in the barns to the best of our ability.
3: And when these beef breeds gather and these breeders gather, a lot of times we get to have a trade show so we can learn a little bit more. Do you offer that as well?
4: Yes, we have a trade show with from a cross section of multiple industries, whether it be pharmaceuticals, equipment, clothing, show supplies, and then other household decor. I mean, multiple shopping options, whether you're looking for cattle handling equipment or clothing or kids' toys or anything in between.
3: And what are the hours for the trade show?
4: I believe they're 8 a.m. to 5 p.m., Thursday through Sunday.
3: And we're visiting with Cody Quam. He's the board president for the World Beef Expo. After the Supreme Drive on Friday night, the doors on Saturday open up to some younger exhibitors. Who's coming for that?
4: We have our junior show weekend. We start Saturday morning with our sweepstakes contest and collegiate judging contest, along with our high school judging contest. It's all run, those events run Saturday morning. And then we roll into showmanship at 2 p.m. Anything from peewee showman, anybody that can walk in the ring, up to a 21 years of age. And then Saturday evening is our prospect steer and market steer shows. And then Sunday we wrap up the event with our junior heifer show.
3: And any idea how many different breeds come with the junior show?
4: Very comparable. Every breed, if they have five or more, can have their own breed show, or they go into the AOB division. But most breeds are represented in the junior show as well.
3: So really, the whole weekend is educational, from the sweepstakes to the judging to the showmanship and the final show. How many are you expecting, whether it's open show, junior show? Hopefully we can fill those barns.
4: Yeah, we're gonna be full this year. We got 450 exhibitors signed up, about 1,500 total entries. We got people from 11 states entered so far, as far away as North Carolina, Texas, Michigan, Ohio. Most of the upper Midwest states. They're traveling too. Even we got great attendance. Considering, travel expenses are higher this year, and it's good to see that the show bug is not diminished with any of these families.
3: And as a spectator, to come down, does it cost me anything to get in the gate?
4: No. No, no, entry fee. There is a small parking fee that to park, but no entrance fee for people, just a small parking fee to get in the gate.
3: And if you really wanted to fill all the spectator seats, what would you tell them was the best thing to do to come when you come to World Beef Expo?
4: My favorite part of it is the two, you know, our two big Supreme drives, either on Sunday afternoon at the Junior Heifer Show, where we pick a top five overall heifer, or the Supreme drive on Friday evening with the bulls, heifers, and cow-calf pairs. I mean, those are my favorite, but what's really grown exponentially over the last 5 years is our judging contest. We got kids coming from all corners of the country with their college teams, and that's been really exciting to watch grow. And, you know, we hear from all these college coaches how we're putting together one of the best contests in the country.
3: So as a spectator, I could come on down, I can see some shows, I can get some education from our trade show, I can watch the youth excel in what they do, but can you take care of me when it comes to needing something to eat?
4: We got a couple food vendors open all day, and there is food on the grounds available.
2: So everything is set for the 2026 World Beef Expo at the Wisconsin State Fairgrounds in West Allis. Getting started on Thursday, September 24th, and running through the weekend. Thursday and Friday is filled with open show cattle. Saturday and Sunday features the junior shows and all their activities. So if you have the opportunity, head on down to the Wisconsin State Fairgrounds in Milwaukee anytime September 24th through the 27th. And that was the board president for World Beef Expo, Cody Quam, from Lodi, Wisconsin. And I'm Jill Welke from the northern end of the world's longest barn in Eau Claire.
5: 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Stay tuned as ag meteorologist Stu Muck gives you the latest forecast in just moments, right here on the Midwest Farm Report.
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0: Welcome back. back in to the Midwest Farm Report. Happy you're along with us this morning. Kylie Allen here in the big chair with you. You know, if my intuition is right about anything this morning, it's that maybe our weather this week has been a little limiting on what we've been able to accomplish outside. We'll get more now from Ag Meteorologist Stu Muck with our Compeer Financial Ag Weather Update. Stu, how are we looking this week?
14: Well, Kyle, you know, we've had rain even yesterday, hundredths of an inch being reported here and there, maybe a tenth of an inch yet since we spoke 24 hours ago. But all of that activity is behind us. A cool front's off to our southeast, another weak front trying to drop into the north. What we'll watch here for the next day or two is that front to the south becomes a little more stationary just to our south. Like today, there's rain in Kansas, northern Missouri, into Illinois, even northern Indiana. A very small chance a little rain could just slip into southern Wisconsin later. That's it. The rest of the state ought to stay dry. More sun in the north. That's fantastic. And those temperatures trying to do their best, getting a little closer to normal, you know, just below, but getting back into the neighborhood. That sounds great. We do expect that the western end of that front starts pushing up as a warm front. Could account for a bit of a rain chance quite late tonight or into very early tomorrow, almost anywhere. And then more likely rain. There's your limiting factor. Start showing up later Friday and into the weekend. And all the discussion now pointing toward the weekend is talking about heavier rains, especially in the south where that front is going to be a little resident. But there is some possibility, especially Friday night or Saturday, that an inch or two of rain could easily fall almost anywhere in Wisconsin. We don't need all that kind of moisture all at one time. Unfortunately, Mother Nature has that in the plan for us. Yeah, the rain should start to taper off later in the weekend, but those temperatures even into early next week, upper 60s, low 70s, struggling, going to be staying close to, but unfortunately a little cooler than normal. That does stick with us now all the way on toward early next week. I'll be back with more forecast details after this.
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0: Well, Stu, we'll take the rest of those forecast details.
14: All right, Kylie, our Compeer Financial Ag Weather Forecast does call for more clouds in southern Wisconsin, sun to break through further north. There's even a slight rain chance in the far south by late afternoon. Temps today ought to still be in the very upper 60s and even low 70s with northeast breezes about 5 to 10. There is going to be that chance of a very late night shower. Could be a rumble of thunder. It may even linger into early Thursday morning. So cloudy skies with that small chance of light rain tonight. East winds about 5, temps upper 50s, very low 60s at best in the south. And then tomorrow, after a little cloudy start, clearing out, a little nicer. In fact, we could be close to 70 in the north, mid-70s south, and that's with a northeast breeze. But by Friday, that's when it starts to change. More clouds, showers, maybe a thunderstorm later Friday. Certainly rain Friday night into Saturday. And unfortunately, looking ahead, it looks like heavier rain may very well be something we talk about Friday night into Saturday. Could mean a slowdown for next week as things look to be a bit on the wet side, Kylie. I wish I had better news.
0: Well, hey, that's okay, Stu. We won't blame you. Midwest weather, I would say. We'll catch you tomorrow.
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22: 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Now that colleges in Wisconsin are starting fall classes, the state's governor is checking on how UW campuses are doing. Governor Tony Evers toured the UW La Crosse campus on Tuesday with Chancellor James Beebe, stopping to visit some science classes and even seeing part of a class on metalworking. Evers is happy to see progress being made toward the second Prairie Springs Science Building, a longtime project for him.
23: He felt very good that when we finally got that across the finish line. That was really unfortunate it took as long as it did. But the campus itself is doing well. There's lots of students. They have as many as they can take, I think.
22: The governor says many campuses in the system are becoming crowded with students. The two Oktoberfest parade marshals for 2026 have been announced publicly, with the celebration on Tuesday at Loggers Field. On Saturday the 26th, the Maple Leaf Parade will be led by local realtor Douglas Billings. He's a Monroe County native who first appeared in the parade while playing in the Sparta High School marching band.
24: I've been in the parade since junior high, and I marched in the parade. I marched in high school, and one of my greatest marching band moments was when I did not follow the band director's instructions and spun my trumpet in front of the entire band, and the crowd thought that was awesome. So, and then I got chewed out later.
22: Along with Billings, Carla Doolittle will be a Fest Marshal this year for the Torchlight Parade on September 24th. Doolittle runs the longtime family business Mark Jewelers on Caledonia Street.
25: Proud to be the business owner of that for the past 20 years. My father was the owner before me, and so he does a lot of things before me because he was the 1989 Torchlight Parade Marshal.
22: Carla believes she and Mark Doolittle are the first father and daughter to both serve as Torchlight Parade Marshals. If you've ever wondered why it takes so long for new types of businesses to get approved in La Crosse, city planners say the problem might be rooted in the 1980s. The city is currently pushing forward with a complete overhaul of its zoning code. Appearing on WISM's The Rick Solem Show, Deputy City Planning Director Tim Acklin explained that the current land use rules simply weren't built for the modern economy.
26: Our current zoning code was written in the 80s. It is very outdated in terms of how it's written, the language used, terms, definitions, things of that. It's really not conducive to regulate like modern modern land uses, new uses. I mean, it doesn't address like doggy daycares, and you see those everywhere now.
22: Acklin says the goal is to modernize the rules so small business owners don't face endless administrative hurdles. Students at Westby's middle and high schools were kept inside their buildings for about an hour on Tuesday while law enforcement dealt with an incident at a home near the school's campus around noon. The situation was peacefully resolved shortly after 1 p.m., according to the sheriff. I'm Brad Williams.
17: 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Row crop producers can now report planted acreage at Farm Service Agency offices across the country as a new modernization system is in place.
2: A USDA crop acreage reporting pilot that operated this summer in 12 Farm Service Agency county offices has now expanded nationwide.
3: Just last month, we cut over every county office to be able to utilize, use, and to accept acreage reports under the new system. So now every county in the country has the ability to do that. They will be converting their acreage reporting to the new system.
2: Farm Production and Conservation Undersecretary Richard Fordyce says this geospatial mapping platform will cross over all three FPAC mission area agencies.
3: So that we're reporting acres, we are doing our risk management, we're doing our conservation.
2: Producers will first engage in the new mapping and reporting system through their local FSA office, inputting data that will be utilized as an interface for both growers and USDA office staff. The nationwide system is now available for acreage reporting of fall planted crops.
17: An annual survey provides the latest trends regarding cover crop use and production in agriculture.
2: Covering cover crops, the focus of an annual producer-based cover crop survey, conducted in part by USDA's Sustainable Agriculture Research and Education.
3: There continues to be a pretty good-sized interest in cover crops, implementing cover crops, continuing to use cover crops in their cropping systems.
2: With 68% of surveyed producers planting cover crops last year, and another 16% say they utilize cover crops in some years, according to Agriculture Undersecretary for Farm Production and Conservation Richard Fordyce. Other findings in the survey, 1 out of 3 producers planting cover crops use it as a source of livestock forage.
3: That's some pretty valuable forage that can help livestock producer maybe stretch out their hay supply or just be an alternative source of forage.
2: I'm Rod Bain reporting for the U.S. Department of Agriculture in Washington, D.C.
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0: Cloudy skies with a few peaks of sun today, with daytime highs approaching 72. Winds out of the east, 5 to 10 miles an hour. Cloudy skies expected tonight, slight chance of rain showers. Lows dip down to about 60. Currently, it's 52 degrees.
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8: Hey there, it is John Chombi in for new mama Elena. She's off having her baby girl. Welcome to a brand new week of Backstage Country with a brand new host or hosts. They have earned more than 45 award show nominations, taken home nearly 20 awards, including multiple Grammys, AMAs, People's Choice, CMA, ACM Awards, in addition to an Emmy Award. Last Friday, they just released their 12th studio album. And guys, it has been a minute since you've all been here. So happy you're back. And finally, I get to do this with you.
0: Yeah.
8: Karen, Kimberly, Jimmy, Philip, Little Big Town.
9: Hi. Hey, so good
27: John.
9: To see you.
27: Good to see you, man.
28: It's so good to see you. It has been a while. And we are so happy to be here with you, John. And everybody else listening. And Elena, congrats.
9: Yeah.
28: Oh, my word. We're so happy for you. And we plan to tell lots of stories behind the cuts from our just released album, It's a Dying Art, and more, not just baby talk.
8: Got a lot got to get to, so plenty of time to do it. So Little Big Town is here all week, so let's go.
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13: New state in a new career field.
14: When you speak with them, do you feel they're listening, especially directly from a farmer?
13: I would say for the most part, yes. Either the elected members or the members of their staff that we're meeting with, the conversations tend to be very involved and give and take. There's some dialogue there.
14: Josh, for you, what do you think are some of the priorities?
13: I think the number one priority really is that we need a farm bill. I've lost track of how many years late we are now. I think it's 3 or 4. They kind of chopped it up last summer for the omnibus bill that covered a few bases in the agricultural sector, but it left a lot of things emerging and evolving problems just completely unaddressed, and also severed some of the link between nutrition and agriculture, kind of splitting up that what should be kind of a joint focus from the production of food and the consumption of food side, kind of split that up for the bill last year. So the biggest priority really is that we need legislation that addresses the reality that we're in.
14: If you get a chance to say something directly, what is your message to them?
13: Basically, the status quo isn't working. We're several years late on even just maintaining the status quo, and that did very little to address kind of the post-COVID agricultural sector, to say nothing of sustainable agriculture, diversified agriculture, kind of all of the stuff that people think of being on the fringes. In the years that I've been there, we've brought apple growers and trout farmers and dairy farmers and crop farmers and produce farmers and teachers and, you know, all these different people there to share their stories. And it's important that our lawmakers understand agricultural policy has to be diverse as well.
14: When you come back to Wisconsin, what do you hope you can tell everyone who wasn't with you what happened?
13: Having those conversations that you always hope that you walk away feeling like you've been heard. You know, I think that's one of the most valuable things.
14: And that was Josh McHaleson, a Door County organic livestock farmer. He says he isn't expecting to solve agriculture's problems during his couple of days in Washington, D.C. this week. Instead, he's hoping to start or even strengthen relationships with legislators there. And for a beginning farmer trying to build something of his own, that may be one of the most important conversations of all. For the Midwest Farm Report, I'm Terry Barr.
0: 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We'll have more right here on the Midwest Farm Report right after this.
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0: 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Let's take a look at a few headlines we're thinking about this morning before our JP Tank market update. Yesterday, an announcement from the Department of Agriculture, Trade, and Consumer Protection says a new case of avian influenza was reported in Wisconsin. That case in Barron County. State officials say there is one other commercial poultry flock within 3 kilometers of the infected farm, but so far there's no detections of the virus in that flock. DACAP says that avian influenza, otherwise known as HPAI, has continued to circulate in both wild and domestic birds in North America since December of 2021. Since that time, the virus has also infected other species, including mammalian species. Good news for Wisconsin dairy, though. This case contained to poultry. Wisconsin's last HPAI virus in dairy cattle was in December of last year. The state continues to monitor the situation closely by conducting frequent testing and reminding producers to always practice good biosecurity. Let's transition now to take a look at some of the numbers from Chicago early on a Wednesday morning. Starting with Class 3 October milk, it's trading down 3 cents at $15.88. November, Class 3 milk trading up a nickel at $16.26 per hundredweight. Cash corn moving up 1¾ at $5.12. New crop corn up 2 cents at $5.37¾. Cash soybeans up a nickel at $12.85¼. New crop soybeans up 8½ cents at $13.27¼. Cash wheat is moving up 3½ cents at $7.32. New crop wheat up 1¼ at $7.52. 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We'll have an update from Pam Yonke right after this.
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3: Time for Checkoff Chats here on the Farm Show, brought to you courtesy of our friends at the Equity Cooperative Livestock Sales Association. 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Of course, when it's time for Checkoff Chats, we turn to the staff at the Wisconsin Beef Council. That is the group that's working with your beef checkoff dollars, and dairy folks, that includes you as well, for research, promotion, and educational activities both in our state and beyond. Joining us today, Caitlin Kessler. She's a communications director with the Wisconsin Beef Council to talk a little bit about a recently wrapped up campaign that you may have seen online, United in Beef T-shirts. Tell me a little bit about how this got started, Caitlin.
4: Yeah, Pam. So this was a really fun effort that we've done in the past. We're trying to sell some apparel to raise funds to purchase beef for families in need. But one of our board members, our board is made up of producers and beef industry representatives, approached us and said, have you ever thought of pivoting to do more of a Sticks for Kids campaign? And sometimes it just takes an outside voice to really get the ball rolling on a really unique idea. And so we reached out to Andy over here at the Boys and Girls Club, and we're just curious to see if there was a need there to be able to provide high protein beef snacks for those kiddos that are taking advantage of those programs with the Boys and Girls Club, whether they're in financial need or just something to help keep their bodies and minds going. So we worked with our partners at the National Cattlemen's Beef Association for the design. It worked out really well with the nation's 250th anniversary, featuring that flag that has cattle and fencing involved in it, with the slogan, United by Beef, Feeding Families, Connecting Communities. And I will say, Pam, the industry, the community, consumers, they really responded well to this effort, to the design, just to the whole process. In fact, our shirt sales this year were up 163% compared to past years. And in addition to folks going and buying shirts, we sold about 330. They also said we want to donate more to be able to help contribute to this effort. And they donated an additional $300 in addition to purchasing that design shirt, t-shirt, or sweatshirt that they're going to wear, showing their support.
3: That's pretty amazing. And that's also a perfect example of our audience. They don't stop giving when they get done with the purchase. Let's find out more about the Boys and Girls Club here in Wisconsin. Andy Gussert's along with us. He's the state director of the Wisconsin Alliance of Boys and Girls Clubs. And one of the reasons why we're happy Andy's here is maybe to dispel some misunderstandings about exactly where the Boys and Girls Clubs are. I think, Andy, that many people in our audience assume they're in Madison, in Milwaukee, and that your activities lie only within that geography.
7: That's right. When I grew up in Clintonville, that's what I thought. It was down in the big cities. We actually have over 200 site locations around the state, and two-thirds of those are outside of Madison and Milwaukee in your big urban centers. So we're in places like Rice Lake and several of the native reservation sites, Red Cliff, up in Neopit, as well as places like Stevens Point and La Crosse and Eau Claire. So we're looking forward to getting beef sticks to these kids. We do over 2.1 million meals and snacks a year for free for kids, because it's hard to learn and grow and become awesome when you're hungry. And being able to give thousands and thousands of beef sticks to kids, wow, what a great partnership.
3: Well, tell me a little bit more about the Boys and Girls Club. Again, it's kind of outside of our normal conversation on the Farm Show, and I'm not sure they understand exactly what the goal of the Boys and Girls Club is, and like you said, how you do outreach.
7: Yeah, we work with kids, primarily school age, like 5, 6, up to 18, who need opportunity the most, that are all over the state. We work with over 138,500 kids, so about one out of every 7 kids who go to school in Wisconsin go through one of our clubs each year. That's more than any other organization in the state other than public schools. And it's more than any other club in any other state per population. So we have the highest density of Boys and Girls Club attendance here in Wisconsin, with over 3,600 staff, over 5,000 volunteers. You know, we work with these kids to help them become incredible adults.
3: Andy Gussert, along with a state director of the Wisconsin Alliance of Boys and Girls Club. Is there a financial mark that has to be met for these kids to be qualified, Andy? Or is it open to basically anybody that's interested?
7: We do charge. We charge $25 every 6 months at most of our sites. And we find that when someone pays $25, they use it. They show up. They pay attention to it. In some cases, we may charge a few dollars more or less. And if someone doesn't have $25, we make sure they can get in. Now, of course, it costs a lot more every 6 months to get a kid in the club and working with him or her, as well as putting 2.1 million meals and snacks out at no cost to them. But like your listeners, people step up. They help.
3: Yeah, for sure. Now, let's talk a little bit about how this is all going to come together. We still are working on accepting more donations, and we'll be kind of making sure you know exactly where this effort ultimately ends up. Well, what's the game plan next, Caitlin? What's going to be happening? Help people understand where the T-shirt money, so to speak, is going.
4: Absolutely. So we're really fortunate to have a great partnership with Parker and his team at Stone Ridge Wholesale Division, LLC. They're right out of Coloma, Wisconsin. And when I'd reached out to him explaining what we were wanting to do, he said, absolutely, we're on board. We'll discount the price of the beef sticks that we're giving you guys to be able to make those donations go even further. So once we get those final numbers, as these donations keep rolling in, what we're going to do is place that order with Parker, and then Andy and I are going to connect and likely maybe do some in-person visits. I know that Tammy Boston at the Wisconsin Beef Council has really maximized how many beef sticks we can fit in that beef van. So we're going to see how many thousands we can put in one trip, and it'd just be so rewarding to be able to see them physically going there, knowing that our beef producers, beef community, and consumers' funds are going directly into purchasing a high-quality product with 10 essential nutrients, including a lot of those nutrients that our youth may be lacking, the protein, iron, zinc. And so it'll be so nice to be able to see those efforts come to fruition and see the smiles on these kiddos' faces.
3: Tell me about the distribution a little bit, Andy. You alluded to the fact that you do help with meals, per se. Yeah. Snacks might be a little different bent. How do you envision that you're going to be distributing this?
7: Oh, we're going to start with the areas around Coloma, like Green Lake, Ripon, Omro, Oshkosh, maybe Toma. And if we get more sticks in, if we sell more shirts, if we get more money, that'll just expand up through the Northwoods.
3: And do you share any kind of message with these beef sticks? You know, you mentioned just now about the nutritional benefits and things like that. Sometimes I'm not sure that kids that have a hunger pang are necessarily worried about the educational message. But is that coming along too, Caitlin?
4: You know, Pam, that's a great point. And we should, absolutely, because we know that we do have those resources available that explain the importance of incorporating protein in your diet. And we have those through our research funded by the Beef Checkoff through our farmers and ranchers out there. And so I think it'd be a great addition to not only have the treat of the beef sticks in and of themselves, but that educational component that goes behind it. And like Andy says, give them one more tool in their toolkit to make them awesome adults.
7: Nutrition is a really big deal at the clubs. And when we get food in front of kids, we always talk about trying to be healthy as well as being active.
3: And, of course, those are the messages that your checkoff dollars love to fund through the Wisconsin Beef Council. Caitlin Kessler in studio with us, communications coordinator for the Wisconsin Beef Council, joined today by our special guest, Andy Gussert. He's state director of the Wisconsin Alliance of Boys and Girls Clubs. Continue to follow this online at beeftips.com. A wonderful message, united in beef, celebrating 250 years as a nation, and really this effort to make sure that those kids that tap into the Boys and Girls Clubs all across Wisconsin are going to enjoy nutrition. nutritious beef snack sticks. Like we said, beeftips.com, a great place where you'll find more about not only the producers behind that t-shirt, but also the effort itself. 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Along with Caitlin Kessler and Andy Gussert, I'm the fabulous farm babe, Pam Yonke.
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0: to, like, shut that brain off, sir.
1: Well, Jen sent me something to help me sleep, and I haven't used it yet. Don't tell her.
0: Oh, no.
1: Yeah, don't tell her.
0: Oh, no.
1: But I haven't used it yet, but I think I'm going to start
0: using
1: it.
0: Wait, you'd be knocked out cold. I'd be like, fish, we have the show.
1: I know.
0: Fish.
1: Yeah, if I don't ever answer, don't think I jumped off a bridge. Just realize I took one of Jen's special pills.
0: We've been there before.
1: Oh, God, yeah. Well, not the bridge, but the pill, but the bridge. Yeah, the bridge, yeah. So, look, here's the deal. We're super busy today. Miss Tracy Lee's going to give us the Nashville tea. I'm sure she's going to give us all the behind the scenes of last week's CMA announcements.
0: Oh, yeah.
1: We'll talk a lot about that. I'm sure we're going to talk about Taylor Swift up there. You know, mm-hmm. I mean, that's here she comes. Here comes Little Miss Swift for country music. Yeah, actually, we're going to talk about Taylor Swift in just a sec as well. But what do you have going on today?
0: Today.
1: Yeah.
0: I have a show tonight.
1: It's Wednesday. You work a lot of Wednesday nights. I would never think that.
0: It's kind of become a musical thing. I think bars are smart when they do Wednesday nights because weekends are saturated. I'm playing with my husband tonight in a little city called Prairie du Sac at the Prairie House.
1: I know. That's fun.
0: I'm soaking up all these summer nights. Yeah, Wednesday nights have become a live music night for sure.
1: Wait, is that the place you played where no one listened to you and you yelled at them?
0: No, this is a place where they kept paying me to play longer because there was such a good crowd.
1: Oh, there you go. Come on. Mama needs money. Look, yes. I don't know how your neighborhood is, but this guy came up with a great idea from New York. Dude from New York came up with a great idea to clean up his neighborhood. We're going to talk about that. The alleged key to better sleep if you don't want to use Jen's pills. And the weirdest thing honoring Taylor Swift I have ever seen. I wonder if she's excited about it or kind of grossed out.
0: Weird.
1: We're going to talk about it next in Three Nugs.
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0: Elizabeth Mary, how's your face and neck doing today?
1: I'm doing all right. It's so cute. We have the same Celsius today.
0: Oh my God, it's like we're twinsies.
1: We're like best friends.
0: Man, I need this Celsius and this caffeine. I've been up since 4 in the morning.
1: You're crazy. You need-

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1: Fish with friends, Miss Elizabeth Mary.
2: I'm gathering herbs for you.
3: Oh, aggressive today.
1: Well, you want to talk about aggressive? Let's talk about David. So this guy named David in New York City was aggressive. He just turned a simple cleanup project into a neighborhood movement. That's right. Cool. David committed to cleaning one street block in Washington Heights every day for 100 days.
3: Okay.
1: Now, look, here's what he's doing. He's not just picking up litter. He's spending money out of his own pocket to plant flowers and planters on the street. He was amazed at how much it changed the neighborhood and gave his neighbors pride. He said, I could have picked up trash my whole life, but instead I wanted to give people a reason not to litter.
3: I love that. Especially, you feel nice when your neighborhood looks nice.
1: Oh, yeah. I lived in a town called Ada in Michigan, and my neighborhood was real estate there was way cheaper than, like, Wisconsin and obviously Chicago and everything. And the home that my ex and I bought was gorgeous, and it was on 1.25 acres. And our neighborhood had each home was on 1.25 acres. It was the most beautiful subdivision, and we all worked hard. We planted flowers, and we did all that.
3: Yeah, crap. Made sure it looked nice.
1: 100%. It's just
3: that's awesome.
1: It's better. Hey, how you sleeping? You sleeping good?
3: I'm actually sleeping really good. Remember, I got to send you a link to those pillows. I just bought new pillows. I'm going to send you.
1: Oh yeah, you do. I need new pillows. I was thinking about your pillows this morning.
3: You were thinking about my pillows. That's so
1: yeah,
3: nice.
1: It was. I was like, man, I wish I was in Elizabeth Mary's bed again.
3: Ew.
1: What? And look, if you want better sleep, buy Tarte cherries. Dietitians.
3: I love.
1: Do you?
3: Cherry.
1: Oh well, here you go.
3: Yes.
1: Dietitians and sleep experts are praising Tarte cherries, especially the Montemercy variety. I don't know what that is, for helping people snooze. Apparently, they have natural occurring melatonin, a tryptophan, and a bunch of magnesium, all of which can help you fall asleep faster and stay asleep.
3: I would love to do like a bowl of cherries before bed. I even bought like a pitter so I can pit cherries.
1: There you go. If you would rather, you can buy Tarte cherry juice as well and just mix it with water. Mm. Drink one to two hours before bed.
3: Shots.
1: You don't want to wake up going a little potty. Okay. I am dying to talk about this. This is the weirdest thing ever. Now, I'm going to Elizabeth, Mary, and I are in separate locations right now. Okay. What I'm going to do is I'm going to show Elizabeth Mary what I want to talk about. Okay, Elizabeth Mary, are you ready? Are you ready? Okay, wait. Okay. It won't let me show you. Why won't it let me show you?
3: Show me.
1: A window. Hold on. Let me see. There it is. You ready?
3: Ready.
1: They've named some bugs after Taylor Swift.
3: Stop.
1: Yes. Do you see them?
3: Okay, they're like long and yellow and tall.
1: Yeah, obviously the researchers are Swifties. There's four different species of insect after Taylor. An entomologist at the University of California says the bugs are named in recognition of her show, Stopping Talent, heart-wrenching lyrics, and the joy and comfort she has brought to so many.
3: I don't find that, like, I wouldn't want to be named after a bug.
1: I know, right? I don't know if I can pronounce any of these names, but here we are. They're called Swifty Phyllis Taylor-ay. That's a tribute to Taylor Swift. Swifty Phyllis Amateur, derived from the Latin word for lover, honoring the album Lover. Swifty Forest Intrepidus, derived from the Latin word for fearless, honoring the album Fearless. And Swifty Phyllis Piotorum, derived from the Latin word for poets, honoring the Tortured Poets album.
3: You officially have made it when they name a bug after you.
1: Amen.
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11: Cloudy skies with a few peaks of sun today, with daytime highs approaching 72. Winds out of the east, 5 to 10 miles an hour. Cloudy skies expected tonight. Slight chance of rain showers. Lows dip down to about 60. Currently, it's 52 degrees.
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1: Now that colleges in Wisconsin are starting fall classes, the state's governor is checking on how UW campuses are doing. Governor Tony Evers toured the UW La Crosse campus on Tuesday, stopping to visit some science classes and even seeing part of a class on metalworking. Evers is happy to see progress being made toward the second Prairie Springs Science Building, a longtime project for him.
2: He felt very good that when we finally got that across the finish line. That was really unfortunate it took as long as it did. But the campus itself is doing well. There's lots of students. They have as many as they can take, I think.
1: The two Oktoberfest parade marshals for 2026 have been announced publicly with the celebration on Tuesday at Loggers Field. On Saturday the 26th, the Maple Leaf Parade will be led by local realtor Douglas Billings. He's a Monroe County native who first appeared in the parade while playing in the Sparta High School marching band.
3: I've been in the parade since junior high, and I marched in the parade. I marched in high school, and one of my greatest marching band moments was when I did not follow the band director's instructions and spun my trumpet in front of the entire band, and the crowd thought that was awesome. So, and then I got chewed out later.
1: Along with Billings, Carla Doolittle will be a fest marshal this year for the Torchlight Parade on September 24th. Doolittle runs the longtime family business Mark Jewelers on Caledonia Street.
4: Proud to be the business owner of that for the past 20 years. My father was the owner before me, and so he does a lot of things before me because he was the 1989 Torchlight Parade Marshal.
1: Carla believes she and Mark Doolittle are the first father and daughter to both serve as Torchlight Parade Marshals. Students at Westby's middle and high schools were kept inside their buildings for about an hour on Tuesday while law enforcement dealt with an incident at a home near the school's campus around noon. The situation was peacefully resolved shortly after 1 p.m., according to the sheriff. I'm Brad Williams.
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6: Fish with friends, happy hump day to you. But I would say, oh my God, like what's going on with my boy? Anyway, about 30 minutes from right now, Miss Tracy Lee is going to give us a little bit of the Nashville tea. Very excited for that. You know how we love her. She's such a goofball. I'm sure she'll talk about Ole Miss. That's kind of what she does. What else are we looking at? Well, we're looking at a great text question of the day, and it's about your parents and feeling about that you care more about your children than they probably cared about you, more or less. I'll explain it to you next.
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1: What's something your parents let you do as a kid that would probably get them arrested nowadays?
0: I love this one. I think this is a great question. I'm super excited. I'm pumped to hear your answer. I can't wait to share mine. Go ahead, Miss Elizabeth Mary, what is it for you?
1: So I grew up on a dairy farm. Yep. In the country. But my dad, it's my mom, my dad, my sister, and I. My dad had this little tiny truck. What's it called?
0: Pickup truck?
1: Ranger.
0: Oh, okay.
1: Ranger. All right. And I remember going to church on Saturday nights, and then we go to the Skyline bar and hang out while they had karaoke, which nowadays you can't even be in a bar after hours, especially where I was in Iowa. But we would ride, all four of us, in the front of this little Ranger pickup. No seatbelts on for me and my sister because, it was only supposed to be three people. We fit four of us across the whole thing. So I don't even know. But that's just like country living. We just like roll to the old Skyline bar after church.
0: Hey, man, let's go to the Skyline. Have a couple bevies right there. Kids, you driving home, okay? I know you're 12.
1: Wait,
0: you can learn.
1: I had glass bottle Mountain Dews. That's what I had.
0: Oh, that's
1: good. Remember
0: those? No, hell yeah, I do. Those are good. Come on, look at me.
1: So good. Okay, what's yours?
0: All right, fire it out for me one more time if you don't mind. If you don't mind, give me some Disney. Okay, go ahead.
1: Okay, what's something your parents let you do as a kid that would probably get them arrested nowadays?
0: Yes. Going from Okemos, Michigan to, hit it, Disney World.
1: Okay.
0: Yeah, there we were.
1: You drove?
0: Yeah, we were driving in a car together. There was it's my brother Mike, myself. I think Mark went too. And my mom and my dad. And it was mom, dad.
1: How old were you?
0: We're in the front. Seven or something. Mom and dad in the front and Mike and Mark in the middle. And there I was with no seatbelt between luggage in the back, shoved in there.
1: Are you kidding? Like the back.
0: Yeah, you're going to jail, Dad. You're going to jail. Come on now.
1: Did you wave to cars? Were you like facing the other way?
0: Yeah, they gave me a bag of Doritos and a little TV and I was in heaven. But still.
1: Oh, my gosh.
0: Probably not the best idea. Just throwing
1: that's
0: it out
1: hilarious.
0: There.
1: Yeah, you don't see that anymore. I remember driving around, seeing kids in the back of like a station wagon waving at you.
0: Yeah, they're gonna you do that now, somebody's gonna call the cops on you. And there's minivans. And...
1: no kidding.
0: All right, your turn.
1: That was probably. I would have taken your seat over anyone. That'd have been fun.
0: It was cool. I mean, at the time, in hindsight, I mean, it was definitely probably not smart. What's something your parents let you do as a kid that would probably get you arrested nowadays? Text and message via the app. It's today's text question of the day.
2: I pledge allegiance to the flag of the United States of America and to the republic for which it stands, one nation, under God, indivisible, with liberty and justice for all.

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2: Hey there, it is John Chombi in for new mama Elena. 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Last Friday, they just released their 12th studio album. And guys, it has been a minute since you've all been here. So happy you're back. And finally, I get to do this with you.
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1: Fish with friends. Elizabeth, Mary, and Jen and I are hanging out right now. There's stories I find, like, that they remind me of Elizabeth, Mary. Like, oh, Garth Brooks has declared September 25th, which is my birthday, Dolly
2: Day. Are singles coming out?
1: Dolly,
2: okay,
1: yeah, Dolly Day at a Nashville bar. Right?
2: That's cute.
1: That's an Elizabeth, Mary story. And then there's a Jen story. In Indianapolis. Oh, wait. Hold on. Let's get the Jen music.
3: Don't you be mean.
2: Be nice to her.
1: This Justin. We go to the news desk with Fish. He has found yet another Jen story.
3: Is that about a puppy?
1: An Indianapolis woman ran over her husband and his motorcycle after leaving a divorce hearing. I'll bet you she knows this. Do you know this, Jen?
3: No.
1: Do you know this? That's what I call a Jen story.
3: Oh, God. I hope they're okay.
2: Jen would be like, oops.
3: Yeah. Hi, Zowie.
1: Again, there are Jen stories and there are Elizabeth Mary stories. Jen story, Elizabeth Mary story, Garth Brooks, Dolly Day, September 25th.
3: Blah. I want to be cute and fun.
1: Jen story. Again, Jen story. An Indianapolis woman ran over her husband and his motorcycle after they left a divorce hearing. Witnesses said that the woman drove directly at her soon-to-be ex-husband right after she got into her vehicle. The victim was sent into the air and the woman totaled her vehicle. Then she got out of the car and stabbed him in his bicep before he was able to disarm her. This is a Jen story. Witnesses were able to break up the fight. The woman was arrested. The victim suffered an injury to his bicep, sprained wrist, as well as cuts and bruises.
3: No alimony for her.
1: That's going to screw up.
2: Oh, my gosh.
1: That's going to screw up their divorce case. There it is. That's a Jen story.
2: He hates you right now.
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3: Fish with Friends, Miss Tracy Lee hanging out with me right now, and excited to do the Nashville Tea today, Miss Tracy Lee.
4: Me too.
3: Interesting to talk to you about, Miss Tracy Lee.
4: I can't wait. I'm curious about the CMAs.
3: No, it's not, but I'm sure you're going to cover those. I figured you would, but get your checkbook out, baby girl. You're about to spend some money on your boy, the Ginger Ninja, Miss Tracy
4: Nobody
3: Lee.
4: Nobody wants checks anymore.
3: Oh, that's true. You could sell me. Miss Tracy Lee does the Nashville Tea next.
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1: Fish with friends, middle of the week, you know what it means. Miss Tracy Lee, the Nashville Tea. Hey, girl, how you doing?
2: Hey, Fishy, I'm so good. We've got so much to cover in the tea today. We need to jump right in.
1: Okay.
2: Jelly Roll is considering whether he wants a future in country music or not.
1: Oh.
2: Let me explain. There's a site that quotes him as saying everything that Jason, which is his name, or Jelly Roll wanted to do in the music business, he said, I've already done it. So at this point, I really need to go talk to God and see if he wants me to stick around and what he wants me to do next. He's like, if he wants me to go to Paducah, Kentucky and work in a homeless shelter, I'm gone. And you'll never see me again. So, I mean, he's done everything. He's got Grammys, ACMs, CMAs. He's a member of the Grand Ole Opry. He gives God all the credit, but we'll have to wait and see what Jelly does in the future. And this is interesting because when he and Bunny were split up, there were a lot of people that were speculating that he was just doing it as a ploy, like using the faith thing.
1: Okay.
2: So I don't know what this is. Like, if he's serious about this and wants to move on, we may have heard our last Jelly Roll song
1: on the radio. No way. He'll go away for 3, 4, 5 years, even that, Tracy Lee, don't you think? He'll come back. That guy, just, it's a drug. There's no way.
2: It is. It is. So it just depends on what he thinks and what's been going on. He did catch some slack for co-hosting Jimmy Kimmel from the very conservative country artist. So I don't know. Don't know. All right. Let's go on to Riley Green because you know I got to.
1: You and Riley Green.
2: He was recently on with Pat McAfee. And Pat McAfee was giving him crap for doing Worst Way. He's like, what in the world, this song? And Riley's like, look, he said, I know. He said, I didn't know I wanted to release that song, but I kind of was like, okay, I'm just going to do it. And it ended up being his very first solo number one. Now, Riley has had number ones with Luke Combs, with Ella Langley, all of these people, but he's never had a solo, and that was his first one.
1: That's amazing. Okay, question. Tracy Lee.
2: Yes.
1: Riley Green's headlining a festival next year.
2: Yes.
1: Called Stagecoach.
2: Yes, I have heard about that.
1: Okay, have you heard anything else about Stagecoach?
2: Heard about that.
1: Yeah.
2: Garth Brooks is there. Okay. Yeah, I've heard about it. Yeah, it's a big thing.
1: Okay, Jimmy Kimmel probably will show up with Jelly Roll. Yeah.
2: Yeah, probably.
1: Nothing else? Nothing else? Is that where we're going?
2: I can't really think.
1: Is that where we're about to go?
2: We're not going there. We haven't talked CMAs. We have to talk CMAs first.
1: We do, yeah, but I know we have to do that, but I mean, God, it's just, you know, I mean, I don't see that bottle of Eric Church bourbon in my house.
2: I know. I know. I don't know what's going on.
1: Yeah, I think you lost a bet. There was the old Stagecoach next April is, where is that anyway? Where is that?
2: It's in California, I think. In Stagecoach in California?
1: Yeah. Maybe you go with me to California. Maybe we go see Florida Georgia Line perform together. Tracy Lee.
2: Wait and see.
1: I think I sent that to you the other day, by the way.
2: You did send it to me, but technically they're not on tour. They're just performing.
1: Yeah, you said they'd never get back together. I was just saying, nice try,
2: so
1: baby girl.
2: Come up in the Nashville team. We're going to talk all things CMA.
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16: Sunshine mixed with clouds at times today, with daytime highs approaching 72. Winds out of the east, 5 to 10 miles an hour. Overcast skies tonight, chance for showers. Lows dip down to about 60. Right now, 51.
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1: Now that colleges in Wisconsin are starting fall classes, the state's governor is checking on how UW campuses are doing. Governor Tony Evers toured the UW La Crosse campus on Tuesday, stopping to visit some science classes and even seeing part of a class on metalworking. Evers is happy to see progress being made toward the second Prairie Springs Science Building, a longtime project for him.
2: He felt very good that when we finally got that across the finish line. That was really unfortunate it took as long as it did. But the campus itself is doing well. There's lots of students. They have as many as they can take, I think.
1: The two Oktoberfest parade marshals for 2026 have been announced publicly with the celebration on Tuesday at Loggers Field. On Saturday the 26th, the Maple Leaf Parade will be led by local realtor Douglas Billings. He's a Monroe County native who first appeared in the parade while playing in the Sparta High School marching band.
3: I've been in the parade since junior high, and I marched in the parade. I marched in high school, and one of my greatest marching band moments was when I did not follow the band director's instructions and spun my trumpet in front of the entire band, and the crowd thought that was awesome. So, and then I got chewed out later.
1: Along with Billings, Carla Doolittle will be a fest marshal this year for the Torchlight Parade on September 24th. Doolittle runs the longtime family business Mark Jewelers on Caledonia Street.
4: Proud to be the business owner of that for the past 20 years. My father was the owner before me, and so he does a lot of things before me because he was the 1989 Torchlight Parade Marshal.
1: Carla believes she and Mark Doolittle are the first father and daughter to both serve as Torchlight Parade Marshals. Students at Westby's middle and high schools were kept inside their buildings for about an hour on Tuesday while law enforcement dealt with an incident at a home near the school's campus around noon. The situation was peacefully resolved shortly after 1 p.m., according to the sheriff. I'm Brad Williams.
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6: Fish with friends, Miss Tracy Lee doing the Nashville Tea. Still talking around the air about this whole Stagecoach, Florida, Georgia Line thing. That's fine. What else? Where were we going?
7: Well, we talked about Jelly Roll, maybe possibly leaving country music. We'll have to wait and hear from him. Riley Green almost didn't record Worst Way. Turned out to be his first solo number one. And CMA Drama, who's in, who's out, and the Snubs. We've got it all coming up in the Nashville Tea on Fish with Friends.

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1: Fish with Friends, Miss Tracy Lee. Still being a little weird off the air, but that's fine. Doing the Nashville tea. Where were we? Where are we going? Come on now.
2: Jelly Roll might be leaving country music. He said he's got a lot of praying to do. He's done everything he wanted to do in the music business. So what's next? We'll have to wait and see. Riley Green was on with Pat McAfee talking about how the worst way he almost didn't sing it because he was scared it was just a little too risque. Ended up doing it. It was his first solo number one. So good on him. Now, let's talk about Riley Green because he got snubbed at the CMAs. But first, let's talk about the CMA Awards.
1: Okay.
2: Congratulations to Brooks and Dunn. They're going to receive the 2026 CMA Willie Nelson Lifetime Achievement Award. And this is the 60th, by the way, CMA Awards. It's going to be in November. Super nice. So here's the deal. Ella Langley, no surprise, leads with 9 nominations, followed by Miranda Lambert with 7, Casey Musgraves and songwriter Ben West, each with 5. Casey Musgraves was quoted last week as saying, "I need to go find something pretty so Ella Langley can beat me in all these categories."
1: Oh my God, that's amazing. That's amazing. Casey Musgraves is gorgeous.
2: Oh yeah, she's beautiful and she's super talented. Huh? So here's what we have. Entertainer of the Year, Luke Combs, Cody Johnson, Ella, Chris Stapleton, Lainey. These are the big ones, okay? Now, let's talk about Single of the Year. Ella is in there twice, along with Taylor Swift. Oh, so wow. You've got Ella Beat Her, Ella Choosing Texas, Taylor, I Knew It, I Knew You, Lainey, and Cody Johnson. Now, Ella is the 8th artist in CMA history to land 2 Singles of the Year nominations in the same year. But here's the rub. People think Taylor's going to win it because she's already RSVP'd to the awards.
1: I was going to say, she's coming, right? She's got to be.
2: She's coming. Well, she's coming to the awards.
1: She wants to get back into country. This isn't like the Emmys from earlier, like last, just a couple of days ago.
2: Right.
1: She didn't go because there was a Chiefs game. If she had not gone to the Chiefs game, people would be going after her. It's that simple.
2: Of course. Of course they would.
1: She's
2: so
1: coming.
2: So people are going to feel, they feel like Taylor may take that. We'll have to wait and see because Ella is a beast. I don't know if anybody can beat her. But the snub game, dude, is strong. Not only did Riley Green get snubbed, and of course you got Morgan Wallen, blah, blah.
1: Yeah.
2: Megan Maroney feels like she got snubbed because she wasn't in some categories. Alexander Kay is heartbroken. She wasn't nominated for new artist.
1: Yeah.
2: And Stella Lefty, who people are calling online Stella Thefty, because of all the similarities in her songs.
1: You talked about her last week.
2: Why didn't she get in there? But there was a timing thing with Stella, so we may see her next year. I don't know. The CMA is all over the place.
1: I got to be honest with you now. I know Elizabeth Mary's going to be mad at me because I said that we didn't have to go, so we're going to leave the day before because we do all those interviews.
2: Yeah.
1: That being said, the Stephen Wilson Jr., like second year alone, best new artist, how does that work?
2: Yeah, it's all political. If you've ever watched the Grammys and you've seen an artist win and you're like, what the crap is going on? Like for Duo of the Year, Low Cash nowhere on the list. And there's 2 people on there I ain't never heard of.
1: Yeah, you know? Low Cash is
2: that's
1: amazing.
2: Just the way it goes. Yeah, Low Cash actually tweeted to the ACMs when they released their Duo of the Year and they seated LOL ACMs. Because they have
1: them.
2: No chill.
1: They are so cool. I love them. Miss Tracy Lee, I'm sure you'll keep us up to date on the ACMs. Maybe you could do a little research on that Stagecoach thing for Friday.
2: Yeah, I'll see what I've heard of it. I'll Google
1: Georgia
2: it.
1: Line. Yeah, free tickets Google, for me. Airfare, hotel, first class, please.
2: Google it.
1: Friday.
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0: KQ98 Tri-States Country. Fish with friends, hanging out with Dan the Mortgage Man, who's a really good negotiator, one of the nicest men I've ever met in my life. Elizabeth Mary is an artist, a very talented musical artist. And then Jen, I wanted
1: to... What about my character and how nice and I am?
2: She's a busy mom.
0: Oh, she's a busy mom.
2: I like
0: mom.
2: When he says that.
0: Yeah, she's a busy mom. And then there's Jen.
1: You guys.
0: Jen is a...
2: we love you.
0: She's like me. Neither one of us have kids. She lives in the Upper Peninsula of Michigan. And she is sometimes very... gets worked up about things. And apparently,
1: I love when John gets worked up.
3: I know. I hate it.
0: What's going on with your neighbors? You guys got me worked up a couple days ago. What's going on with your neighbors?
3: I thought, I need Elizabeth Mary right now because I need her to talk me off the ledge because she's so sweet. And I just... You know, they say as you age, you're supposed to mellow. Like, look at Dan. Look how old he is and how mellow. I'm kidding, Dan. You know what I mean?
4: I just keep fired here.
3: I just keep getting more. I barely know Dan. I don't know why I just said that. I apologize, Dan.
0: He's 70.
3: He looks like he's about 20 years younger than me. So yeah, I was joking, obviously. But anyway,
0: he's really old. He is. You're right.
1: Okay, Dan and I look like abused little puppies over here.
4: Yeah. Screw you guys. Elizabeth Mary and I are going to go start our own show.
3: Hey, we don't need you guys.
0: Oh, God.
3: Anyway, back to me. I feel like I'm getting more rigid and I don't like it.
0: Why?
3: Like, I want to be like a chill old hippie. And
0: what happened with your neighbor? What happened? What happened? Talk to me.
3: Well, I had a meeting with myself and I deconstructed it because Elizabeth Mary was doing this show and was unavailable to me.
0: Okay.
3: So I hate entitlement. I live in an old house, a huge old house on Lake Superior. I love it. We have a new guy that moved in upstairs who I don't know who the hell he thinks he is.
0: Wasn't the girl that lived above you pretty active in her romantic life? Is she gone?
3: She moved out. She was a college student. Now we have a new college student that's just as active, though, because it's all above my bathroom. That's a different neighbor. Please keep up. This guy, anyway, he just came in hot. We got off on the wrong foot. And it's about something as mundane and esoteric and stupid
0: esoteric,
3: as where
0: she's
3: he...
0: She's not going to know what that means.
1: I don't know what that means.
0: She's not going to know what that means. Go
3: it's
0: on.
3: Where he... It means stupid is what it means. And it's where he parks. And I was like, why does it... Look, it's getting me all jacked up again. Thanks.
1: Where
3: did
1: he
3: calm down?
1: Yeah,
3: he parks where he's not supposed to park. He parks where everybody else wants to park.
1: So why can't he park there? Did you tell him where to park?
0: Is
3: it would
0: no
3: be way
0: parking?
3: Too pointless to... Yes.
0: Oh, so
3: it's right by
0: no
3: the back
0: parking.
3: Door.
0: Oh, well.
3: And everybody would like to park there, but the rule is nobody parks there.
0: Oh, God,
3: he parks
0: Dad.
3: There. So it's an entitlement thing. You know, it's one of those things...
1: Well,
3: when
1: maybe
3: I grew
1: he just
3: up,
1: doesn't know.
0: Right by the back door, Dan.
3: He's highly acutely aware. It's been discussed.
1: Wait, he's a college guy, you said?
3: No, he's older than me, and I'm old as the hills.
1: Maybe
0: you're
1: he
0: almost
1: can't
0: as
1: walk
0: old
1: right.
0: As Dan.
3: Look, Elizabeth Mary, I need you to stop making sense right now, ma'am.
0: Okay.
3: Stop trying to defend him. You're on my team, remember?
0: WWDD. What would Dan do? That's what I always ask myself.
3: Okay, look, he's very quiet. Okay,
0: he's studying. He's preparing. He's going to say something while parking by the back door, but go ahead.
3: It's like, yeah.
4: So he knows, and he continues to do this. He's acutely aware.
0: Big word, Jen's
4: I would
0: like,
4: I would consider slashing the tires.
3: And
0: slash the
3: thank
0: tires.
3: You, Dan. Thank
1: you guys,
3: that's what I'm
1: no.
3: ready to do.
0: Oh, that's great.
3: And wait, are you ready for this?
0: Oh God, there's more. Okay, hold on. I'll take it back. Go ahead. Hurry up. You got 30 seconds.
3: He has an anchor collection.
0: What?
3: And he went. There it is. Thank you. He has an anchor because he's a boater. He has an anchor collection. He went to our landlord because I mistakenly, not on purpose, kept throwing mulch on his anchors in the front garden.
0: Oh my God.
3: So he's already gone to the landlord. I haven't talked to my landlord in 11 years. And now all of a sudden I want to complain. I'm not going to go to the landlord to say that this jackass is parking where he's not supposed to park.
0: And you're throwing mulch on his anchors and he's right by your back door.
3: I'm going to rumble.
0: Yeah, you're going to do something. You're going to
3: Dan's
0: something.
3: Coming up here. Get ready, Dan. You're
0: Dan,
3: coming up here.
0: Don't Dan,
4: bring my switchblade.
3: What do you slash tires with?
0: Yeah, switchblade, apparently. Okay, that's
1: you
0: your
1: you guys. Go. Maybe a post-it note on his dash.
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1: Serving as Oktoberfest royalty sometimes runs in the family. That's the case with the person chosen as Grand Marshal of the Torchlight Parade this year, Carla Doolittle, the owner of Mark Jewelers. Carla succeeded her now-retired dad, Mark Doolittle, as operator of the Caledonia Street store, and follows him as Torchlight Marshal, an honor he held in 1989.
2: It's a pretty proud moment for myself and for my dad and my mom. They are both very proud of all of their kids, but it's a pretty proud moment, I think. At least I hope.
1: Realtor Douglas Billings has been named the Grand Marshal for the Maple Leaf Parade, which happens 2 days after the Torchlight. Even though he'll be leaving office soon, Wisconsin Governor Tony Evers is starting another school year by touring college campuses around the state. Evers spent about an hour at UW-La Crosse on Tuesday, following visits earlier in the day at the Oshkosh and Stout campuses.
3: All the campuses are at full, with very little room. No room here, frankly.
1: Evers dropped in on an economics lecture, a science lab where students examined fruit flies, and a metalworking class at the Center for the Arts. State and county officials say an AI video saying seniors can freeze or reduce their property taxes through a couple of federal programs is fake and a scam. The videos falsely say people should contact their county assessor. Finding affordable housing or space for starter homes in La Crosse continues to be a challenge, but city planners are saying outdated rules are part of what's slowing down new construction. Deputy City Planning Director Tim Ackland says rewriting La Crosse's zoning code will help local nonprofits and builders put up duplexes and smaller homes.
4: We're trying to update it so where it's more easily used, it's more easily administered by our inspections department and our city staff, and then it's also easier for the public to understand and read as well.
1: Final council adoption of the zoning overhaul could happen still this year. I'm Brad Williams.

0: Crank it up.
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4: Fish with friends, real busy hour ahead of us. Now, Jen is going to I found this really cool thing, those that can't do teach, right? Elizabeth Mary, I reached out to Jen in about 40 minutes or so. I'm going to give you guys some gardening tips.
5: Oh, God.
4: No, this is a gift from me to you.
5: Oh, thank you.
4: Also, let's talk a little bit about home etiquette as well. That'll be in about 20 minutes. Right now, though, Elizabeth, it really is all about today's text question of the day.
5: What's something your parents let you do as a kid that would probably get them arrested nowadays? 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
1: What's something your parents let you do as a kid that would probably get them arrested nowadays?
0: Okay, look, here's the deal. Elizabeth, Mary, and I both had very, when it came to the driving, you know, like my parents taking us to Disney, a great trip. I was very fortunate to be able to do it. That they shoved me in the back of a station wagon with luggage around me. Probably not the smartest thing. Probably not smart.
1: Hilarious.
0: Yeah, little fat ginger shoved in there. But great memories. Great memories.
1: Yeah.
0: I mean, honest to God, great memories. I was just talking to my brother about that recently, actually. Elizabeth, Mary, you had a really good time. Four people in the front of a little itty-bitty truck.
1: Ranger pickup going from church to the Skyline Bar after church.
0: Kids, we've done Jesus. Now let's do chicken wings. It's time to go to the Skyline. Come on now.
1: Some karaoke.
0: All right. Let's get right to it. Today's text question of the day. What's something your parents let you do as a kid that would probably get them arrested nowadays? You're going to be caller number one on this bad boy. Fish with friends, what do you think?
2: I would definitely say, you know, spanking or whooping the children.
0: Yeah. I love how you're careful, even though you're like, please don't cancel me. were you spanked as a kid?
2: Absolutely, I was.
0: Oh, you were? Okay, okay. So, like, you're like, hey, would you spank your kids now or no?
2: I don't know. Probably not nowadays because they have all these different laws and you can get put in jail for child abuse now.
1: No kidding. Like, I even, like, slapped my little guy's hand because he, like, went to touch something. And I was like, oh, my God, I'm so sorry.
0: Yeah, but Elizabeth, Mary had to do 3 weeks of community service. He turned her in, and it was horrendous.
1: No, I was definitely spanked as a kid, too. So I hear you, girl. Good answer.
0: And as an adult, too. That's by the way.
1: Really? Yeah, thanks,
0: well,
1: Fish.
0: All right, let's jam through some of these, Elizabeth, Mary, before we get to last call or spankings. What is something your parents let you do as a kid that would probably get them arrested nowadays?
1: Letting me take over the steering wheel from the driver's lap. Don't you remember doing that as a kid?
0: Yep. No. No. Yes? No. Yes. Yes.
1: I definitely did. I grew up on a farm for sure. I love this answer, Chad's dad used to send me into the liquor store to get his booze.
0: Right. Hey, kid, get on your bike. Daddy needs a fifth.
1: Yes, there was a little tavern where I grew up called Graceland Tavern. And yeah, we would go sit at the bar and I'd order my dad a drink. That's so funny. Okay, last one. My parents would let me ride my bike all over the neighborhood without a helmet. I'm so guilty of this because I didn't wear a helmet as a kid.
0: I didn't either. No, yeah, no way. And you're doing stunts.
1: My kid doesn't have a helmet yet. I feel like the worst mom ever. All the moms in the neighborhood are probably like, okay, Elizabeth.
0: Is he riding the bike around, the neighborhood? Is he on a full bike or does he have the four wheels, little training wheels?
1: No, he's got the four wheels still. So
0: he might want to get him a helmet when he gets off the training wheels at least, right?
1: Arrested.
0: Yeah, if you get arrested for that, that'd be a weird way to get arrested. Great media, though, so it'll be good for the show. If you want to do it, you should get arrested.
1: Yeah.
0: Last call. What's something your parents let you do as a kid that would probably get them arrested nowadays?
3: Oh, my God, Fish. This one is so easy.
0: Okay.
3: My dad was a weekend dad, and he would feed us, like, Oreo double stuff, cookies for dinner, and we would watch Skinamax.
0: What?
3: Yes, and we were like seven, and then we go back to my mom's house. It was like tofu and like no sugar. It was very unbalanced.
0: Wait, why were you? Why was your dad at? Okay, there's so many.
3: He was a workaholic, and he didn't care. Like he was working, and we would just be watching whatever. We're like, whoa.
0: I would be as well. I think that is unique and brilliant. And what type of thing do you do for a living now?
3: I'm an accountant.
0: Well, good. It's good to see that the Skinamax helped you.
3: Exactly. Yeah. Keep it together.
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17: Sunshine mixed with clouds at times today, with daytime highs approaching 72. Winds out of the east, 5 to 10 miles an hour. Overcast skies tonight, chance for showers. Lows dip down to about 60. Right now, it's 50 degrees.
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1: I was all but 22, I think, at the time. I'd been out on the road, lonely at night. And it'd been a while.

beer joint with a few of the guys, with this cute little country girl called Maya. And boy, let me tell you, she was the prettiest thing I'd ever seen in a pair of boots. Well, she walked right up to me, handed me a beer, gave me a look like, let's get out of here.

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1: Fish with friends. Elizabeth, Mary, and I, we had a conversation, I think it was about a week ago, Elizabeth, about you and Jen. And Jen was talking about her gardening, and you were talking about your gardening skills.
2: Yes.
1: I've got some tips for you that hopefully work. Hopefully I'm not a day late, dollar short. I'm going to give those to you in about 20 minutes. And your house, do you have appropriate home etiquette? I don't know if I was looking at MarthaStewart.com. I've just been really busy. I'll share it all with you next. I know, I'm just trying to help.
0: KQ98.

0: KQ98, Tri-States Country. Fish with friends, etiquette. Etiquette's tough sometimes. So I reached out to Elizabeth Mary, who's pretty good with etiquette. And then Jen is, well, Elizabeth Mary, let's be honest. Jen is just Jen.
1: Jen is Jen.
0: Yeah. So I found this thing on the internet machine about it's called the Huffington Post. Do you know what that is, Jen? I don't know paper.
2: Yes.
0: Okay.
2: You do too know what
0: so
2: it is.
0: It's called the Huff Post, I think it's called. Not Huffington.
2: Arianna Huffington, yes.
0: Bless you. I don't know what she's saying. The Huff.
2: She was a huge publisher.
1: Bless you.
0: Yeah, so I found something on the Huff. The rude things that you do at people's homes. Now, the thing I love about this is Jen.
2: Oh, God.
0: Yeah, because Jen.
2: Tell us, let's go do them.
0: Jen's big on etiquette. Jen's like showing up empty-handed. Jen, when you go to somebody's house.
2: No, I would never.
0: Show up empty-handed, Elizabeth Mary.
1: No, I always bring, like, if someone's hosting a party, yeah, like a bottle of wine. That can backfire, though, because some people are like, I'm sober.
0: Yeah, and you're like, well, I'm not. Well,
2: no,
0: I'm
2: they
0: gonna
2: can
0: drink
2: be
0: it.
2: Gracious and save it for something else, for another guest.
1: That's right, Jen. That's the right etiquette.
0: Mm-hmm. Disrespecting their shoe rules. Do you guys have shoe rules?
2: Oh, God, that's a whole thing.
1: Yeah. That's a whole thing in our household right now.
2: I've completely capitulated on that. I used to be one ilk, and now
0: I'm not going
2: to
0: know what that means. Okay, capitulated. Go ahead.
1: I don't like shoes on the carpets. Like we have hardwood and we've got carpeted areas. Like if people are going to wear their shoes in, like just to keep it on the hardwood so I can scrub it.
0: Yeah, Elizabeth Mary, actually, I was standing in Elizabeth Mary's house one time and one foot was on the hardwood and one foot was on the carpet. And she made me take my right shoe off, Jen.
1: My brother-in-law is that way. No, I'm not super freakish about it, but I do think shoes are gross in the house.
0: Jen, would you feed somebody's dog without asking them?
2: No.
0: Okay.
2: Would I give it some of my food or a treat? Yeah, but I'm not going to feed it.
0: That's
2: its food.
0: That's you feeding their dog without asking them. That's you. If you're giving them a treat
1: rude,
0: or your food.
1: Jen.
0: Yeah,
1: rude.
0: Elizabeth Mary has cats, so we're safe. They're waiting to share your dietary restrictions until you sit down to eat. Do you share dietary restrictions if somebody invites you over for dinner?
1: No.
0: Okay.
1: Hey, okay.
2: Shut your big fat mouth. And
1: I think
2: what's put in front of you.
1: I can't stand. I have dietary restrictions with what I have going on,
0: yeah.
1: But I don't make that the forefront of conversation. I can't stand when people are like, "I'm something
2: vegan.
1: Something." I'm like, good for you, bringing your own food.
0: Snooping, hiding a mess, overstaying your welcome, expecting a tour, touching and moving things, and the last one. You ready? This is all for Jen.
2: Pooping in the living room.
0: Yes. How did you know? No, bringing an uninvited plus one when somebody invites you over. Jen?
1: We talked about this, Jen.
2: No, you wouldn't. This is like a quiz for complete dumbos.
1: No, but you hate it. If someone showed
0: That's
1: up to
0: thing.
1: Your house with an unexpected plus one, you'd be like, what? You said that. When you go out with people, they bring
2: context,
1: an extra person.
2: Though. That's out of context.
0: I don't know, but I don't think Jen's ever invited Elizabeth Mary up north, but she invites me up north all the time. If I showed up there, you're all excited, and then boom, I brought Elizabeth Mary with me. Would that bother you?
2: No, of course not.
1: Oversending your welcome is my biggest thing. I had someone stay at my house for 6 hours.
0: Ooh.
2: Oh.
0: What were they doing?
2: I have a banner. Where is it? It's not up
1: They
2: right
1: wouldn't
2: now.
1: Leave. They literally wouldn't leave.
2: It says, please leave by 9, and everybody laughs. They say, that's so funny. I'm like, it's not supposed to be
0: funny.
2: I had
0: the same one with my ex.
2: It's Remember like with... a Hallmark, like a banner that says happy birthday, but it says
1: well,
2: please
1: I needed
2: leave
1: that
2: because
1: this woman, I literally.
2: What did you do?
0: I kept her.
1: Elliot was a baby, and I had to like, I was like, I need to feed my baby. And she was like, oh, well, I can help you. I'm like, no, leave my house. I don't know how.
2: That's why I don't have people over. They're problem solved.
0: No,
2: I don't go anywhere. I don't do anything. I'm happy. My happy old woman.
0: There you go.
2: Living up here in a tree.
1: And we love you.
0: Shut up.
1: Shut up.
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1: What's happening around River City?
2: Hey, it's Gina with Around River City. 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
1: Fish with friends, hanging out with my good friends, Miss Elizabeth, Mary, and Jen. And so here's the deal. Let me share with you a little story. So Elizabeth Mary has been trying to garden and stuff. And this happened, I think, like last week.
2: We were talking about this. I am.
1: Well, you just kind of killed everything. And Jen is big into like the nature stuff. I am not, except I did. I've got some plant called a sparkling Jew or whatever it is. My Jewish friend gave it. Wandering Jew. And used to be this big and now it's huge. So I've actually, my ex was like, saw it and she was like, holy crap. But my point is, I want to help you guys garden. So here's what I found.
2: Thank you. That's really, really nice.
1: Yeah, well, that's my way to bond with you. So three tips to consider before you plan for fall. Jen will say if they're right or wrong. Elizabeth Mary will do them. Here we go.
3: I'm taking notes. Okay.
1: Research your region. Read up on the first frost and ground
3: your
1: freeze.
3: Your zone.
1: Yeah. Right. Yep. Yep. Dates in your area. So she's already
3: your gardening zone.
1: Corrected me. That's your gardening zone is.
2: Wow. Jen is like a pro.
1: I don't think you can say.
3: I was adding to the conversation.
1: Stop the show. I don't think that you can say gardening zone on the air. I think that we have to like.
3: Sorry.
1: I'm like, yeah.
3: I saw we.
1: Hey, Elizabeth Mary, how's your gardening zone?
2: She's great.
1: Yeah.
3: She's four.
1: Timing. Count backwards from your area's first frost date, at least 4 to 6 weeks to establish roots before the ground freezes. Jen, is that accurate?
3: What? This gave me a headache. That was math.
2: You got to figure out the freeze date. How do we know?
1: You count backwards. I just did research on the internet. I don't really know how to do this stuff.
2: So let me count back, and that's when the roots develop. So then.
1: Yes, the roots will develop. Yeah. So, like, if you're gardening, Jen's, like, making faces right now.
2: Okay, wait. The first step of fall gardening is find out your zone.
1: Yeah, find out what your gardening zone is. Then second step, count backwards from your area's first frost date to at least 4 to 6 weeks. If you've passed that, you're screwed.
2: Oh, Jen? Okay. So do we know when our frost date is?
1: I don't know.
3: It would have to be an estimate.
1: Yeah.
3: Because you can't predict the future.
1: Pick plants that can survive in cold weather, like spinach, lettuce, peas, radishes.
3: Okay.
1: Jen? Perennials.
2: Okay.
1: Didn't Jen just plant perennials? Oh, by the way, this is according to Martha Stewart.
3: She knows.
1: Oh, now you appreciate me. So now you're like, it's okay.
2: For reference, it says average flat frost date in where I am.
3: Most of the Midwest is five.
2: Is October 1st.
1: Mm-hmm. All right. So you're screwed.
2: Don't even try, girl.
1: I wasted your time. Okay. Well, Tracy Lee will be doing the national tea here in about 30 minutes. She'll do something compelling.
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14: Sunshine mixed with clouds at times today, with daytime highs approaching 72. Winds out of the east, 5 to 10 miles an hour. Overcast skies tonight, chance for showers. Lows dip down to about 60. Right now, it's 54 degrees.
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1: Fish with friends. Oh, my God. I don't mean to gossip, but oh, my God. Did you hear about what was happening at the U.S. Open? There was a thing. People are demanding a refund, and it's not the rich people. It's not the billionaires. It's the people that were in the cheap seats that you and I can't even afford. Oh, my God. I can't wait to talk about what happened at the U.S. Open. I got Dan, the mortgage man, Elizabeth, Mary, and Jen joining me next.
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1: Fish with friends, Elizabeth, Mary. We're hanging out with Dan the Mortgage Man and Jen. Now, I know this was a while ago, a little bit ago. It's all whatever. The U.S. Open. Dan, you were really big into the U.S. Open typically or no?
2: Well, you know, I don't follow tennis like all the time, but when the majors are on, I'll pay attention to who's winning. And this Same. Year, I was particularly interested because so many of the American players made it really far in the tournament.
1: Jen, Jen, I know you were all about the U.S. Open. You kind of reported on it with Jennertainment and all that stuff.
3: Right. I'm a little different, though. I go by the hotness level, and I wanted the German to win, so I'm all good.
1: Did you hear the big complaint, guys, that has happened with the U.S. Open? The big thing people complained about is specifically if you're sitting in the 300s section.
2: Oh, no. I just thought it was how late those matches went some of those nights.
1: No, wasn't it. Jen, did you hear the complaint? You're the news person.
3: I did not. Sewage. No, I did not.
1: The smell of literal human waste, apparently.
3: And trash?
1: In the 300 section, that's all you could smell.
4: Oh, even Stink would say that stinks.
1: Yeah, you could actually, all you could smell is raw sewage. People are literally complaining about it.
3: That's what you get for sitting with the poor people. Don't do it.
1: Jen doesn't have to sit with the poor people, guys, because Jen gets what's called a press pass.
3: So I'm joking. I haven't heard. That's terrible.
1: Yeah.
5: That's really gross.
1: Can you imagine? Why? What do you think you paid for those tickets?
2: It's got to be really expensive to go to that.
3: Yeah, even that level, even, yeah.
5: Wait, so where is the sewage coming from? From the bathrooms or like the where?
1: I guess it was raw sewage. See, you ask all these questions like I'm supposed to know. I was just assuming Jen would know.
3: He just stirs the pot.
1: Yeah, I'm just stirring the pot. Well, okay, more or less, here's what's happening.
5: Ew.
1: The U.S. opener, the people were nauseated by it. Apparently, the videos have gone viral. That's where I get all my information is the internet.
3: I mean, it's in Queens, right? Arthur Ashe, right, Dan?
1: Section 310, Arthur Ashe Stadium. Good job, Jen.
3: Is it Queens?
5: Good job.
3: Right? Queens?
1: Yeah.
2: I'm not sure.
1: Yeah, the facilities team and guest services said, hold on, an ad just popped up. Turn it. Okay, come on. God, don't you hate
3: that's
1: when you're
3: terrible.
1: Looking at...
3: I mean...
1: Oh, go ahead.
3: I've never heard of this before. I don't know. Is this a new issue this year? I don't know.
1: Well, we paid to attend to the U.S. Open and should not have to sit... for hours in an area that smells like human waste. How is this acceptable?
3: Ew.
1: That's a quote from somebody.
3: I thought they were going to complain that we don't have strawberries and cream or something.
1: You can
3: like
1: smell
3: that.
1: It.
2: Doesn't
1: I can...
2: all of New York City smell
1: I think
2: like
1: so.
2: Human waste?
3: No.
1: I think so.
3: No.
5: No?
1: Yeah.
3: Come on, you guys. We're not rubes. Don't talk like that,
1: this
3: Dan.
1: This is my favorite
5: What's
1: thing.
5: What's a rube? I don't even know.
1: She's not... Well, now you messed her up.
5: Oh, my God.
1: Will you tell her what a rube is? People complained about the smell of sewage there at the U.S. Open. That's done. Jen, will you please explain a rube to Elizabeth Mary?
3: What's a nerd?
1: Yeah, nerd.
3: Rube?
1: Yeah, nerd.
5: Like a nerd?
1: Yeah.
3: Isn't that what it means?
1: Yeah.
5: Oh, God. I don't know. I can't keep up with your words.
1: I know.
3: Well, I don't know your words. I kept telling everybody I was fly all week, and evidently I was using it wrong.
1: Oh,
3: so thanks for that, Elizabeth Mary.
1: Waffle Doesn't mean House, eggs, Labradors. We're dropping knowledge next.
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1: I learned something today.
2: Every time I learn something new, it pushes some old stuff out of my brain.
3: I'm learning.
4: What did you learn? Ah, yes, you know. Knowledge can come from a wide variety of classes.
5: Mm-hmm.
4: Including and not limited to that of a stipple. Yes, there is the stipple. You know, if you could lick the right side of it, you won't hurt yourself. But if you lick the wrong side, pokey pokey. You lick the stipple, the knowledge from the stipple goes down your throat. Does a 180 degree turn past your eye socket into your brain, thus providing knowledge.
5: Oh, I wouldn't even lick a staple. I wouldn't even think to lick a staple.
4: Like, I don't even know if I could say lick the staple on the air. So let's talk about staples.
5: Okay.
4: Do you know the staple existed way before the stapler?
5: Okay, so how did they push it in?
4: Their fingies.
5: Oh, push it in then fold it over?
4: Yeah.
5: Okay.
4: So the staple existed way before the stapler. Not just before.
5: Really cute stapler, by the way. It's gold and it's serious? Nice. Yeah. What?
4: Of course you do. My stapler was from our building and I stole it. And I never use it.
5: Well, mine is flashy and it's really cute.
4: Are you a pickle?
5: Love pickles. Oh, my God. Do you like pickles? You don't
4: I'm
5: like pickles.
4: Pickle. Pickles are gross. Devil food.
5: Oh my gosh. Let's go out to lunch and I'll eat your pickle.
4: You want to eat my pickle? Huh?
5: Oh my God, I can't believe I just said that.
4: You want to eat my pickle? Okay.
5: No, I do not. Thank you so much.
4: You're picking up the tab if you touch my pickle. The mascot for Vlasic Pickles is a stork.
5: You know that?
4: Yeah.
5: Yes.
4: Because storks are associated with
5: bringing babies.
4: Pregnancy. Yep. And Vlasic wants pregnant women craving pickles to choose their brand.
5: That's not why. Is that really why?
4: Yeah. 100%.
5: I literally did crave pickles. I would make Virgin Marys. I love Bloody Marys, but yeah. I just had this craving for tomato juice and pickles.
4: Lately? And so
5: No, not lately. Thank you for asking.
4: Yeah, I'm pregnant. She's not pregnant.
5: No, but I definitely did. Isn't that funny?
4: It is funny. 2% of all the eggs produced in the United States are used by Waffle House.
5: How many?
4: 2%. That's a lot.
5: That's a lot. Is there that many Waffle Houses?
4: Yeah. Waffle House is the bomb. I love Waffle House. It's a staple. Pardon the pun. Because the staple existed before the stapler.
5: That's right. That's an insane amount of eggs.
4: It's a lot of eggs.
5: I love eggs.
4: I hate eggs. Eggs are gross and you know it. Are you lactose intolerant?
5: Yes, I am actually.
4: Do you know that people with lactose intolerance are actually normal?
5: I feel like everybody is slightly lactose intolerant.
4: I'm not. People without lactose intolerance are actually mutants. Humans used to be lactose intolerant. But people who aren't have a mutated gene that follows them to process dairy.
5: Because I feel like it's normal to have a hard time processing dairy,
4: That was your normal, yeah. So, like, I have a mutated gene.
5: I'm the normal one. I've known this the whole time. You're the weirdo.
4: I am definitely the weirdo. I think we've established that.
5: You can just pound cheese like it's your job.
4: Grab my pickle, pound cheese. What the hell is going on with you today?
5: Pickles, cheese, and eggs. You love cheese, right?
4: I like cheese.
5: Yeah. Okay.
4: I just recently sold a home in Chicago, and I'm getting together. If I don't do it today, I'm going to do it tomorrow. A cheese basket and sending it to the people that bought it, the place from me.
5: You're going to send a cheese basket?
4: To them, yeah. A Wisconsin cheese basket. I was trying to think of something nice to give them, and I couldn't think of anything. And I accidentally took a couple things I should have left there, so I'm going to send them a cheese, like a bunch
5: That's
4: of Wisconsin
5: so
4: cheese
5: That's so nice.
4: Prints.
5: I want you to send me a cheese basket.
4: They gave me a neon light that says on the air. I've never had a gift from someone that bought my home. They gave me a neon light that says on the air and a $125 bottle of bourbon.
5: Are you serious?
4: Yeah. Ironically, it was the bourbon. That's made in the town where my ex-girlfriend and I were talking about moving and where she grew up.
5: God.
4: And we went to the distillery with my cousin, Steve. It was hysterical. I go, oh, yeah. She's like, oh, my God. I go, I know all about this. My ex and I went there. And she goes, oh, my God. I'm so sorry, Fish. She's so sweet, Sarah. I love her.
5: Well, that's so funny. Look, you made some besties.
4: Let's talk about Labrador Retrievers. Much like Elizabeth Mary, a Labrador Retriever has so much control over their jaw muscles that they can carry an egg in their mouth without breaking it.
5: You know what? You're laughing and making a joke of this. I probably can, though, because as a singer, I have a lot of control with my mouth.
4: She has tons of... I've seen it. It's crazy. She's actually got a secret OnlyFans page.
5: You're an idiot.
4: Where she talks about it. Elizabeth Mary is known for her jaw muscles. But anyway, 2% of the eggs are in Waffle House, but Labrador Retrievers could carry one without breaking it in their mouth because
5: that's
4: of the
5: intense.
4: Control. I think you should
5: try that. We should try that.
4: I'd vomit all over your face.
5: If it broke open, I would die laughing.
4: If it broke open on me, you'd probably smash my cheeks.
5: I would, actually.
4: Speaking of smashing cheeks, how you doing? Okay. Pickles, smashing cheeks, jaw muscles. That's it. We got to go. We love you. Have a great day.
5: My God.
4: Happy Thursday. Go have a bevy on us later tonight, all right? Peace.

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0: 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Well, in quasi-entertainment slash music slash political news today, I think the most shocking thing that I discovered with all of these headlines and all of this clickbait going on is mostly I'm still surprised that people were still listening to Ed Sheeran.
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14: Sunshine mixed with clouds at times today, with daytime highs approaching 72. Winds out of the east, 5 to 10 miles an hour. Overcast skies tonight, chance for showers. Lows dip down to about 60. Right now, it's 57 degrees.
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offered him tickets. 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

0: 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It's KQ98 Tri-States Country. Trace Adkins, it's kind of a big, intimidating fella if you ever get to meet him in person like I did when I was 21 and I had to interview him for the first time ever. Scary stuff.
1: He's a ranch hand in a pinch, man. Hotter than the red on a cattle brand. 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A cast iron skillet swinging lid flipper. Now

horseback. 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
1: Cody Johnson wants his horse back. It's KQ98 Tri-States Country Tripper hanging out with you. I'm loving so far these last couple of days of weather. By the way, you know, like, listen, I told you I will come around. I'm not usually always grumpy and angry. It's just the summer months. It's just the hot, sweaty summer months. And now the first half of September tends to kind of fall into that category a little bit. But now we're looking at cool and comfortable for the rest of the week, man. Temperatures actually dipping down into the 60s by the time we hit like Friday, Saturday, and Sunday. Might get some rain, likely going to get some rain, at least on one of those days, maybe a couple of those days, but you just got a nice 70 the next couple right now, today included. Today's a good one.
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0: KQ98 Tri-States Country, Tripper hanging out with you. Man, oh man. You know, most of the time I try to sort of avoid it, especially coming from certain sources. But news is hard to get unfiltered, and it's hard to get sort of unencumbered and unbiased by lots of different influences. But, you know, it tends to be sort of doom and gloom. I just read stuff about, like, lionfish ravaging reefs. Like, Ed Sheeran's all over the news right now, which what I'm most disappointed in is that people were still listening to Ed Sheeran. Come on, man. all of this sort of doom and gloom. You know, there's AI scare. And then, like, just immediately followed by then, but Amazon's having a Prime Day sale, which, by the way, is just going to make the billionaires more billionary and awful. The juxtaposition, though, throws me off a little bit here on a Wednesday.
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2: Hey there, it is John Chombi in for new mama Elena. 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Last Friday, they just released their 12th studio album. And guys, it has been a minute since you've all been here. So happy you're back. And finally, I get to do this with you.
3: Yeah.
2: Karen, Kimberly, Jimmy, Philip, Little Big Town.
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5: John.
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Zach, John, King. Do we really need three names? Do we really need... Is that three first names? Does King count as a first name? Two first names is always a little annoying. How about Zach John? How about Zach King? How about just King John?

0: KQ98 Tri-States Country Triple with you, man. Some of you will relate to this, coffee drinkers out there. You know, I'm not a huge coffee snob. I don't even drink coffee necessarily every day, but when I do, I'm just happy when I got it right. You know, I've somehow, some way, I feel like I'm not great at making coffee, even where you're just dumping grounds into a thing and letting it do its work. Still managed to never get it right. And today, though, I managed to get the blend right. Somehow, just like a little bit of sweetener. Just a little bit of sweetener. You go, got to watch them sugars, even those fake sugars. A little bit of non-dairy creamer action going. I just trying to limit that as well, you know, trying to limit the sugars down. I just got the blend right today, and I'm happy about it. Can you tell? This is me happy about finally getting coffee right for the first time in like 2 weeks.
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8: Sunshine mixed with clouds at times this afternoon with a high of 72. Easterly winds, 5 to 10 miles an hour. Cloudy skies expected tonight. Chance of rain showers. Lows level off around 60. Right now, it's 62 degrees.
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Morgan Wallen right now, 20 cigarettes. Just made me think, like, did I read that? Did I see that? Is this real? Is it just movies? Are young people, are the younger Gen Zs, are they picking up smoking again? That's not a thing, is it?

0: George Burge singing those cowboy songs. It's KQ98 Tri-States Country Tripper hanging out with you again, man. Beautiful day. Mostly beautiful day, unless you really want a lot of sunshine. Temperature-wise, though, comfy, cool in the next couple of days. I'm liking that. Actually going to dip down. So it seems in the last 3 days, now that we are officially into the past midway, technically today is the first day past midway of September. We clicked. We switched. I think we're into fall. I think we can do the thing. We can go to the orchards. We can start to wear light jackets. We can start to layer a little bit. Pants are back in order. If you've been in shorts this whole time like I have, I'm going to still stick with the shorts. I don't trust it until maybe mid-October. Also because they're all elastic waisted, and that makes me feel better on the inside.
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9: 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Harris Dickinson and Marissa Abella are reading it to you on Audible. 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Your heart aches. Your ears burn. You yearn for Elizabeth and Mr. Darcy to profess their undying love for one another. You can't bear it any longer. Well, maybe a chapter longer. Performance is so good, you'll give love a second chance. Audible. Stories that speak to you.
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Riding Green on KQ98 Tri-State's Country. Sometimes it's unfair. You know, you get the talent, you get the height, you get the mustache growth ability. He's got the straight white teeth. He's kind of ripped. Riley Green. Can't have it all, bro.

0: Johnny Morgan, just a kid myself. It's KQ98, Tri-State's Country Tripper, hanging with you. 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Hey, this one's brand new. This one's coming up, and you're going to want to get on the bus to this. If you're looking for a little getaway for the holidays, making some memories, early December, it's a great time. Get you in the spirit, but in a specific kind of a way. How about a Nashville Christmas, doing all the Nashville things and getting some of that holiday vibe? Cora going to be leading another bus. We sold this out last year, so if you thought about it, or if you went and you want to do it again, or if you want to recommend it to a friend, or if you were just waiting and you just missed your chance last time, go to Wisco Trips right now. Just click on the little spot that says Nashville.
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2: There's help available to create a good lease agreement. I'm Larry Lee with the Midwest Farm Report. Wisconsin farmers grow crops on owned and rented land, and University of Wisconsin Extension educator Jackie McCarville says good communication between the landowner and the farmer and getting the lease details right and in writing is important.
3: More than a third of our farmland is rented, so it's super important for our landowners to know their rights and what they can and cannot request in those land contracts. But it's also important for the tenant to know what their rights are, where a landowner can or cannot be once that lease has been signed. And so these meetings really are geared towards both the landowner and the lessee on trying to determine that best relationship to benefit both parties.
2: UW Extension is hosting farm lease seminars, including this afternoon at the Dodgeville Health and Human Services Building, tomorrow at the Abbotsford City Hall, and September 23rd at the Altoona Extension Office. All sessions run from 1 to 3 p.m. More news after this.
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2: State agricultural officials confirmed Wisconsin's first case of West Nile virus in a horse this year. An unvaccinated 6-year-old quarter horse mare in Brown County tested positive. West Nile virus can infect people, but the virus does not pass directly between humans and horses. And the House of Representatives passed the AM Radio for Every Vehicle Act late Tuesday. If the Senate approves, it should make it easy for you to keep hearing the Midwest Farm Report while driving. So far on the markets, following a late Tuesday gain for some things, Wednesday is trending lower for almost everything. December corn, 532 and a quarter, down 3.5 cents. November soybeans at 1318, that's down 3/4. December wheat also down 3/4 at 727 3/4. October, November, and January class 3 milk all down, but December is up 9 cents at 1634. For the Midwest Farm Report, I'm Larry Lee.
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9: Hey there, it is John Chombi in for new mama Elena. 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

Rich and Dunn on KQ98 Tri-States Country. I'm Phil Tripper hanging out with you, man. Cracking into that noon hour, into that lunch hour. This is beautiful fall weather now. Early fall weather. Still a little tinge of the warm. Get out, stretch your legs, walk around, get some exercise. See the sights, see the nature.

0: KQ98 Tri-State's Country Man. Oh, man, I love this time of year. It is Oktoberfest season once again. Man, we kick off, of course, with a big old breakfast coming up next week. And, man, I think the forecast is looking good. The seven-day forecast brings us into next week, and temperature is going to be in that zone that I kind of like for Oktoberfest, especially for all y'all getting all up in that that heavy lederhosen gear and stuff. You know, like 65, I think, is where I want it to be. Nonetheless, we kick off the morning. We got a breakfast with fish going down, and then, of course, opening ceremonies and stuff, getting ready for the big days, man. This is, it's my favorite time of year. These are my favorite things to do all year.
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11: Sunshine mixed with clouds at times this afternoon, with daytime highs approaching 72. East winds 5 to 10 miles an hour. Cloudy skies expected tonight. Chance of rain showers. Lows level off around 60. Right now, it's 66 degrees.
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It's that old Alabama. I'm Phil Tripper hanging out. Thanks for being here. Cruising on your lunch hour. If you need something, man, you can use that app. Got a couple of cool features on there. Download the app free. Take us anywhere you go.

0: 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Kenny Chesney back on tour with Eric Church. Man, I'm liking that. Free tickets you can get on that. That got announced this week. Chesney, Eric Church. Man, I'm liking that way. Always kind of a fun. Always got the vibes. It's called the Vibe Room Tour in 2027. And I've been to a couple of those, man. Those do have usually pretty dang good vibes to them. A couple of old school professionals right there. You know, veterans of the scene these days. If you want to get in on that, win tickets, go to Win Stuff. KQ98.
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KQ98, Tri-State's Country Man. Middle week things making a turn on the month, on the week, turning into fall real quick. What kind of leaf color itch are we going to have, man? You ever go to that Wisconsin leaf tracker thing? I forgot what it's called. If you just Google that, you can usually find it. Where all the peak times are going to be coming, what kind of season are we going to have? Farmers, I'm asking you.

0: KQ98 Tri-State's Country, NFL fans, sports fans. If you're like me and watching the games is sort of tough to deal with, here's an idea. You got that sweet garage thing going on. You got that sweet basement action going on. And you're a Vikings fan. Here's the thing. You can turn it on, put it on mute, and then just listen to the broadcast. The radio broadcast I find so much better. It's not as insufferable, and it is not nearly as chock full of ads as trying to watch on TV. You can see the action, then you can just listen to a much better broadcast. We got that covered, man. All your Vikings games are right here on KQ98 all season long. All right? Yeah, it's not a bad idea, right?
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Lainey Wilson up for a couple of CMAs. Of course, those CMA nominations, that's the country music's big night. It's the Oscars of country music. And everybody pretty much, there's a lot of nominations out there, a lot of names in there, but pretty much I think everyone's just going to get beat by Ella Langley.

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0: little Taylor Swift. I knew it, I knew you. Taylor Swift doing pretty well these days with that song. You know, that's got to be bringing in some cash. Not that it matters in the Swift-Kelce household. What's the prenup look like on that marriage, by the way? Brought up. I don't know. I hope they're happy. Stop showing her on the football broadcast, though, too. I think that was the sentiment from her on the Monday night. But for the rest of us, too. Last year, they kept it at bay. This year, let's just, like, whenever the Chiefs are playing, which is going to be way too many primetime games, annoying already, let's just stop making that whole thing. Let's just stop focusing on her. Let's focus on the game. Let's just get back to the game, for crying out loud.
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9: Sunshine mixed with clouds at times this afternoon, with daytime highs approaching 72. Winds out of the east, 5 to 10 miles an hour. Chance for showers tonight. Lows dip down to about 60. Overcast. Currently, 68.
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KQ98 Tri-State's Country. I just remembered right now, I was thinking about snacks. I'm pretty hungry right about now, this time of day. You know, I wait until I get done. Then I go catch kind of my lunchish time. But it's also, apple cider donut season out there, y'all. I'm excited about this.

0: Morgan Wallen on KQ98, Tri-State's Country. Again, if you missed just this last week, remember this. The Vikings, we've got them broadcast on the Vikings radio network right here every single game after that impressive win, really, over the Packers. A impressive fold and choke by the Packers, by the way. Towards the end of that game. Your next chance coming up noon on the 20th, obviously taking on the Bears. It's an away game, but you can always listen right here, all your games for the Minnesota Vikings right here on KQ98.
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7: Imagine you're reading Pride and Prejudice, except you're not reading it. Harris Dickinson and Marissa Abella are reading it to you on Audible. 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His coldness sends a shiver up your spine. Your heart aches. Your ears burn. You yearn for Elizabeth and Mr. Darcy to profess their undying love for one another. You can't bear it any longer. Well, maybe a chapter longer. Performance is so good, you'll give love a second chance. Audible. Stories that speak to you.
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0: KQ98 Tri-State's Country with Stella Lefty. Doing pretty well herself, man, kind of emerging with a big, big hit. The only reason that hit isn't number one, and it very well could be by next week, is just because Ella Langley's Choosing Texas is doing historic things, like literally the most historic thing, setting record time Mariah Carey for the all-time number one streak. You know, it's like the Joe DiMaggio streak in baseball. Sorry, that reference is way too old for too many people, but it's a hit streak. Literally, technically, Stella Lefty right behind it, though, probably doing pretty good. Not bad for a lead single.
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9: 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Harris Dickinson and Marissa Abella are reading it to you on Audible. 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His coldness sends a shiver up your spine. Your heart aches, your ears burn. You yearn for Elizabeth and Mr. Darcy to profess their undying love for one another. You can't bear it any longer. 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Performance is so good, you'll give love a second chance. Audible. Stories that speak to you.
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is latest with Wannabe, KQ98, Tri-State's Country. Good afternoon. It's Jesse, and with Oktoberfest coming up next week, Midwest Family Lacrosse doing the most to spread Gemütlichkeit, because that's what it's about. It's about community and good cheer. Tell you what we're up to after Jason Aldean.

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14: Sunshine mixed with clouds at times this afternoon, with daytime highs approaching 72. Winds out of the east, 5 to 10 miles an hour. Chance for showers tonight. Lows dip down to about 60. Overcast. Right now, 71.
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0: So along with his three nominations this year at the CMA Awards, Luke Combs has now earned his 23rd consecutive number one with Be By You. Clearly things are not slowing down anytime soon for old Luke. KQ98, Tri-States Country, it's Jesse with Casey Musgraves.
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1: KQ98, Tri-State's Country. So if you're a big fan of buzz balls, they're now coming out with an accessory that'll be perfect for a fancy night out of the town. And no, it's not a pair of handcuffs. We'll get into it after Tyler.

0: John Morgan, KQ98, Tri-State's Country. It seems that creating a specialty purses to elevate a brand is a thing. Burger King just dropped a chicken nugget purse, and now Buzz Balls have created a whole line of purses. To debut its limited edition, a Dirty Shirley flavor, a Buzz Balls serving up 10 bag designs inspired by iconic handbag silhouettes. And there's a catch to getting them, though. Fans will have two chances to score a Buzz Bag. Buzz Balls have the two pop-ups in New York City. And then later this month, the brand will drop the full collection in its official TikTok shop. Each bag will cost $100.
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0: Jacob Hackworth, what took you so long? 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It's Jesse. 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So get there early next Friday. 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
14: Sunshine mixed with clouds at times this afternoon, with daytime highs approaching 72. Winds out of the east, 5 to 10 miles an hour. Chance for showers tonight, lows dip down to about 60. Overcast. Right now, 71.
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So it's not till next April, but Stagecoach just announced their full lineup for the festival next year, and it's a doozy. We'll get into it after Russell Dickerson.

0: KQ98, Tri-State's Country. So Stagecoach 2027, the lineup was announced on Monday, and day one featuring a headliner, Riley Green, along with Hardy, Brothers Osborne, Cody Jenks, Shaboozy, and Stella Lefty. Day two, a headline by Zach Top, and feature performances from Journey, Willie Nelson, Dasha, Stephen Wilson Jr., and more. Then Garth Brooks headlining a day three of Stagecoach with appearances from Kelly Clarkson, a Pitbull, Turnpike Troubadours, Matchbox 20, and Melissa Etheridge. Also featured a reunited Florida Georgia Line, but you knew that already. A special late night set at the festival marking the duo's first officially announced performance since teasing a reunion a couple days ago. Start making your plans now. Stagecoach 2027 happens April 23rd through the 25th in Indio, California.
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1: A Wisconsin farmer wants federal lawmakers to understand rural challenges before finalizing the farm bill. Hello, I'm Larry Lee with the Midwest Farm Report. Door County organic livestock farmer Josh McHaleson is traveling to Washington, D.C. with a group of Wisconsin farmers to meet directly with lawmakers. As a beginning farmer who moved to Wisconsin from Iowa, he wants to bring a firsthand perspective on the challenges facing today's farmers to policymakers ahead of the new farm bill.
2: In the years that I've been there, we've brought apple growers and trout farmers and dairy farmers and crop farmers and produce farmers and teachers and, you know, all these different people there to share their stories. And it's important that our lawmakers understand agricultural policy has to be diverse as well. Having those conversations that you always hope that you walk away feeling like you've been heard. You know, I think that's one of the most valuable things.
1: More news after this.
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1: A new case of avian influenza has been reported in Wisconsin. The Department of Ag, Trade, and Consumer Protection says the virus was found in a commercial poultry flock in Barron County, impacting just over 79,000 birds. There have been four other cases of the virus in Wisconsin during 2026, affecting 4.3 million birds at three large commercial flocks and one backyard flock. DACAP says the high-path avian influenza virus has continued to circulate in both wild and domestic birds since December of 2021. On the markets, corn is up 2.5 at 435¾. New crop up 2.25 at 550¼. November soybeans are up 14.5 at 1318¾. January beans also up 15 to 1335¼. December wheat went up 6.5 cents. A new crop wheat is up 6 cents. Class 3 milk for October is 1592. That's down a penny. November, December, January all down as well. For the Midwest Farm Report, I'm Larry Lee.
5: It's fun! It's cheap! 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

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So yesterday it was announced that Kenny Chesney bringing his original Vibe Room tour to U.S. Bank Stadium next June. Tickets go on

0: Luke Bryan, KQ98, Tri-State's Country. 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
12: Overcast skies tonight with a chance for showers. Lows around 60. Winds out of the east at around 5 miles an hour. Cloudy skies again tomorrow. Chance of rain showers. High temperatures reach up to 73. Currently, it's 71 degrees.
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It's Jesse. Some kids were asked what their dream job is, and their answers were pretty shocking in a great way. We'll get into it after Graylin James.

0: Morgan, KQ98, Tri-States Country. A survey of about 50 kids ages 5 to 15. They were asked what their dream job is, and their answers were pretty shocking in a good way. Many named some typically popular careers like doctor, teacher, firefighter, astronaut, pro athlete. What's surprising is that despite growing up in a social media era, not one has said their dream job was TikToker. Also, one common theme stood out. Many kids said that they want careers that help others, whether that means treating illnesses or protecting animals or supporting people in need. And because they're kids, there was also a few unconventional ambitions, including one saying they wanted to become a tornado chaser. That's awesome. Somebody said that they want to be a ninja. Hey, go for it. Then one kid said he wanted to be a chicken nugget. Follow your dreams, I guess.
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2: Hey there, it is John Chombi in for new mama Elena. 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Last Friday, they just released their 12th studio album. 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

0: Now everyone's gonna be sorry when you're heading to get tofu and he has a flat tire and his foreign car and don't know how to change it and he gets your new Gucci shoes wet and you're mad and irritated. 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I'm telling you. Better him than me, actually.
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14: Overcast skies tonight with a chance for showers. Lows around 60. Winds out of the east at around 5 miles an hour. Cloudy skies again tomorrow. Chance of rain showers. High temperatures reach up to 73. Currently, it's 70 degrees.
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1: 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It's Jesse. Man, they be putting hot honey on absolutely everything. 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
0: Rerouting. 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
0: Rerouting. 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

0: Taylor in the speed trap, KQ98, Tri-States Country. Fans of spicy foods and Spam are in for a real treat. The canned meat brand is rolling out Hot Honey Spam. Company says Spam Hot Honey taps into today's fastest growing flavor trends, giving longtime fans and new audiences alike another reason to reach for the iconic blue can. Along with the launch is a collaboration with New York's Winsun Bakery for a limited edition of dishes running through Monday. And the bakery's offering up a spicy classic, Winsun's famous scallion pancake sandwich loaded with Spam Hot Honey, egg and cheese, and the Hot Honey Fan Tuan, a sticky rice roll with a sweet and spicy kick from Spam Hot Honey. If you can't make it to NYC, Spam and Winsun, a capsule collection featuring a tea, a tote, and a hat available online through both brands' websites.
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0: Megan Maroney, Beautiful Things, wrapping up your speed trap. KQ98 Tri-States Country, Jesse. 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We'll hand things over to Backstage Country, a little big town co-hosting a Backstage Country this week. And that party starts at 6 o'clock, so don't miss it. Have a great rest of your Wednesday. We'll see you right back here tomorrow. Take care. Bye-bye. 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
4: Hey, y'all, I'm John Chomby in for new mama Elena. It's been a fun week so far on Backstage Country. Thanks to our hosts, Karen, Kimberly, Jimmy, Philip, Little Big Town. You up for another day of this?
5: Oh, yes. Yeah. Of course.
6: Oh, man, John, today is going to be big. And I can feel it. Can you feel it? I mean, we've got plenty of country music lined up, including a cut from our latest album. We're so excited to share it. New music about our tour, our life, and a lot more.
4: Awesome. You got to keep it right here because it's all coming up on Backstage Country.
7: Heading

0: We're talking with Little Big Town, our host this week on Backstage Country. We've got It's a Dying Art, their brand new album just released last Friday. Is this something that your fans would expect from Little Big Town, or have you jumped out of the proverbial box a little bit with this?
1: I think it sounds completely like a record that we would make, that the fans would expect from us. It has lots of those flavors of our history and embedded into the production and stuff. And yet, we didn't have a box this time, so we weren't worried about anything. You know, we were like, we can take chances if we want to. We can do whatever we want to do. And I love the fact that top to bottom, it was just like storytelling, and the production is telling a story. The sequences, the art is all of it is welcoming, hopefully, the fan into the world that we're this moment of time for us.
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3: 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But at the same time, I think it feels new and fresh sonically. Just the sparseness, but the way the instrumentation and voices are still in your face.
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0: Hey, it's Kimberly from Little Big Town. Stick around, because we're going to share some new music you're going to love, we hope. The Backstage Breakout single is coming your way in just a few on Backstage Country.
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1: John Chombi here, subbing for new mama Elena. Welcome to Backstage Country. Little Big Town is here with us this week. We could have it all. I'm going to be extremely honest with you. This is my favorite cut.
2: Thanks.
1: But hands down. And when I heard it at your album Showcase, it was one of those that stuck right out of me. It showcases your signature harmonies. Plus, I'm a Beatles fan. I heard some things in there that sounded like them. The very beginning could be Let It Be, the beginning. And there's some riffs in there that had some Abbey Road in it. It's another title with lots of meanings to it. So let's talk about that. And is it just me, or was this some of that was a little bit intentional on the music riffs?
3: Yeah, I mean, absolutely. I think that Karen and I wrote that with Ashley Monroe on the road one day. And, you know, we were talking about all those classic songs that are so anthemic, and then from the start, when it just the opening, you just know what song it is from the beginning. And wanting to write with that, Karen had been to a Coldplay show and was really inspired by just the man, those guys, when they put on a show, is just nothing but positivity and love that comes through and their music and anthems, and just wanting to kind of come up with something like that. And I just love the way that this kind of took on its own spirit in the studio with the band that was playing with us on it, and just created this vibe, and I couldn't be more proud of it. And I just love the lyric and the positivity and hope, and I think we could all use a little more of.
1: Well, and those, and I gotta tell you, the guitar riffs just grabbed me right off the bat. It was one of those where I thought, there's something here.
3: That's Audley Freed. Crushed it. Hey, it's Jimmy from Little Big Town, and this is a song from our new album, It's a Dying Art. This is We Could Have It All on Backstage Country. What a-

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1: Your host of Backstage Country this week. More coming up next.
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3: 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I'm Kimberly from this week's host, Little Big Town.
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